producing physical game media, it has a lot of people up in a tizzy. Now, they are saying that it's not going to come into effect until 2028, but it has people buzzing, and of course, people are mad. I can tell you that I didn't upgrade my gaming console a few years ago when the new ones came out because I like the fact that I had physical media. You might be wondering, well, why do you need physical media to play the game? A lot of times, gaming consoles aren't actually downloading the whole game, and it needs to contact a server to be able to run properly and fully. And so even when you buy it, you know, digitally, you're not really getting the full game. You're just kind of getting the rights to play it, and you're subjected to the business dealings of that gaming station and those developers, whether or not you can play it, as well as you're also hoping that the developers of that game are going to last and stand the test of time and not go under and, again, still be offered. And we've seen a number of different games just stop working and people being upset. And games are expensive. And so there's this huge shift. I don't know. I want to hear your guys' opinions. Is this going to cause you to maybe make a switch and move over to PC gaming where, you know, you can still, as far as we know, be able to buy that physical media and have that? Do we see that big shift? I know we've talked about subscription fatigue and all those kinds of things, but what do you think? When you buy a game, do you feel like you own that game for life as long as you have a console that theoretically should be able to play it? Or can you appreciate the fact that with developers and, you know, gaming companies like Microsoft and PlayStation and Nintendo and so on and so forth, you know, they need to have the right to be able to discontinue it and that they can't ensure its longevity or its accessibility? I'm curious your thoughts. There's definitely a lot out there. I personally feel like, in general, when I buy a game, I want to own it. You know, when you're spending upwards of $80 to $140, and depending if you buy in-game advantages and purchases and things like that, we invest a lot of money. And so, short of a game that I know I'm playing on an online server, so where, you know, I think of Fortnite or something like that, where it's not standalone and I can't just play against the game and myself, I'm a bit more, I give more leeway towards that as far as, you know, I understand that maybe a company goes out of business or things like that, and so it might not always be available. But I think if I can play it standalone, I should be allowed to. And regardless if the developer still is around, or if PlayStation or Microsoft has a great deal with that developer, I don't care. I paid my money. I own that game. And it doesn't need to talk to a server. Now, it might not get updates or something like that. I'm okay with that. But I want to own it. Now, I'm old school, though. So I'm also really curious about the younger gamers, the younger generations, because your experience has been quite a bit different. You never kind of gained without subscriptions and things like that. And so, you know, this might be something just the older generation is going to struggle with, or across the board. I don't know. So I'm really curious. Give me your thoughts on that. I'd love to hear them. Now let's talk about AI. So I had a friend who sent me an article, and we ended up vastly disagreeing. Or I shouldn't say vastly disagreeing. We got into a good argument, and it was a good debate. He was anticipating I was going to kind of be on one side of it, and he was on another. You know, it was interesting. And so I'd love to get your guys' thoughts and opinions on it. So if you listen to my show a lot, you will know that I, in general, advocate for AI, artificial intelligence. I am somewhat considered an AI expert, especially when it comes in to play with cybersecurity. I utilize it a lot
within my field. All right. And while I think AI is great at a lot of things, I also think it fails in a lot of ways as well, and that it's not all great and it's not all bad. And we're also in the early stages of it, in the sense of it's wild, wild west, right? Everyone, every company, every person wants to use AI. It's the hot topic thing. I would say if I was applying for jobs, you know, I definitely want to highlight my experience in AI because everyone wants to be on this train. And with that, there's always controversy. And an article came out and a lot of discussion about how a college professor had a class and their class was larger than anticipated. And normally this professor would do exams in class, but due to the size and needing to ensure people are spaced out and, you know, being vigilated prop, they just couldn't do it, or they felt like, you know, this is our chance to allow students to write it remotely instead. So that's what he did. And the results came back and people in the class just crushed it. They did an amazing job. They all scored, well, not all, but in general, the average was insanely high. And when looking through the exams, there was common themes where people answered the questions, like short answers, that kind of thing, exactly the same way, using the same words. And so the professor believes that this is due to AI. And that their class, the majority of the students cheated using AI. And so with that in mind, they decided, okay, fine, we're not going to do a remote test anymore. We're going to get the students to come back in here, and I'm going to challenge them and tell them basically that this is what I believe is going on, and depending on how well they do in this in-class exam is going to greatly decide how, you know, I'm going to go about grading this class and, you know, people's level of understanding. And I don't like it. I think one of the biggest failings education is doing right now is failing to see the importance and the relevance of teaching how to use AI properly and effectively, understanding that each AI tool is great at some things and not great at other things. And there's industry-specific AI tools that can be incredibly helpful. And like anything, it is a skill set that we need to learn and better understand and know why and see the examples and how to go about fact-checking and all of these different types of things. And I also think that educations and work in general needs to appreciate that without help and guidance, we're not going to be able to utilize these tools effectively, and we're going to continually be caught embarrassed by doing things in a bad way if we're not given that skill set, given that knowledge set. And there is a wide variety of different ways professors and educations and just industries can help test individuals to best understand their expertise in a given area. And we also need to understand, too, that when we're testing people and we want to understand someone's expertise, we really need to look at real world. I've talked about this before, you know, the idea of people not being allowed to bring a calculator into a math class is ridiculous to me, okay? In the sense of there will never be a time in someone's life in a work situation where they're unlikely to have a calculator, right? If they have their phone, they're going to have a calculator or that physical device. So I'd rather someone know how to utilize that quickly and well than not. Now, don't get me wrong, I memorize my times tables and all of that, and all of that's great and helpful and wonderful. But that doesn't change the fact that, for the most part, well, yes, I can, you know, do things quickly in my head. It's nice to be able to verify, especially in a work sense or where it could cost someone money and that kind of, I'm always going to double check my brain, right? The idea of measuring twice, cut once sort of thing. And so I think that we and employers need to appreciate that, okay, these tools are out there and the people are utilizing them, which can be great. But that, you know, if we want to really understand if they have a true grasp of whatever is being asked of them,
that we have to change the nature of how we're examining them, right? And there's all sorts of different ways we can go about this, right? We can make an exam longer and people have less time to complete it, right? So the ability to look up every single question before submitting it is next to impossible, right? And so they're going to have to go off some of their own knowledge, right? No matter what, and that they can't check every single answer of theirs and believe that they can complete the exam and pass it. There's different types of questions in exams and or assignments that we can get people to do. And that's just it. It means everyone needs to change and adapt. So not only the students, right, or our employees, but also the managers, the professors, the institutions themselves, and really kind of move and grow with the times. I can tell you that there's AI-specific tools for the medical field, for banking, for students, right? And so for programming, okay? And so really helping set people up for success and understanding that these tools are out there is really going to help empower the next generation of people entering the workforce. And yeah, and I don't like the idea that, you know, just because everyone's doing well, we have to assume that everyone cheated. And, you know, with what went down for this individual, I neither think that, you know, he proved or disproved that people cheated, because after he kind of made the change, a ton of people dropped out of his class, and this was part of the disagreement between my friend and I, because I said I would have dropped the class even if I didn't cheat, because of how the professor had gone about it. I already would have felt that the odds were stacked against me. I wouldn't have appreciated the overtone. I would have felt like wasn't going to be conducive to really help me thrive, and that it was assuming I'm guilty, and I don't like that, and I'm not going to play that game, and I don't think that's fair. And, you know, I'm curious what your guys' thoughts are, right? I'm sure whether or not you're tuning in, and maybe you've left the workforce, but you use a search engine. If you're on any social media, you're using AI. What are your thoughts on AI? Should it be taught in schools? Do you see it being dangerous? What do you think education institutions should do about it to help, you know, bring up the next generation with these new tools? Is it a good idea to ban it entirely? Does that work, right? I don't know. Are you in school, right? Are you in college? University, in a trade. Again, I ask you the same thing. I'm really, really curious to kind of see where people are at with this. And we need to have these conversations because we are in the infancy. And to iron this stuff out, we need to talk about it. So yeah, give me your thoughts on it. Next big exciting thing to talk about is the fact that Samsung will be gearing up for their big release event that's coming down on July 22nd. So if anyone knows, I've been thinking about upgrading my phone. I like to upgrade it right around now. I'm in the Apple ecosystem. And so Apple does their big events in September. And I usually buy last generation stuff because insane deals come up in September. And insane deals in general come up in September because of everyone going back to school. So, you know, everyone from Google to Windows, Lenovo, Dell, you name it, you're going to see a ton of deals, but especially with phones with Apple. And I've been thinking about making this switch for a long time to kind of get away from iPhones entirely, because I've been with them for as long as I can remember, really, forever. Before that, I had a BlackBerry, to give you some sort of perspective of how long it's been. And so I wanted to check out, okay, what's going down, when are phones being released, and various things like that. And yeah, they're having a major event this coming July. And one of the other big things is I'm expecting that they're going to be talking about probably new watches.
And I'm in the market to get a new smartwatch. And so I've been looking at that, which is actually what kind of started me down the rabbit hole to leave the Apple ecosystem. Now, I'm not promising I'm going to leave it or not. And ironically enough, I'm actually more interested in Huawei's smartwatch than I am in Samsung's. But I like Samsung's. It just doesn't kind of check all the boxes that I want personally with some of my fitness stuff that I do. But I will look at it up on this release date at any rate. And so, yeah, I'll be excited to kind of bring you some of the cool stuff that gets talked about on the 22nd. And as I said, Apple's isn't going to be until September. So you'll hear me talk about it then. Something I forgot to bring up in the last show, which I had meant to, is Windows 10 isn't dying yet. So Windows 10 was supposed to be the last Windows version that was ever going to come out, and it was just going to have updates. So obviously, we ended up with Windows 11, and Windows 10 retired. But you could sign up to get updates for another year since. And they're extending it again. I don't know. Some people are surprised. Some people aren't. I don't know. Business-wise, I can tell you that I know a lot of clients that haven't fully switched over to Windows 11, so not everyone's ready, and not everyone's ready with compatibility yet. I think this is really good, too, for a lot of people, because if you have the older systems and you don't have the right hardware, this is going to ensure that, you know, your computer can help stay secure. The biggest important thing is that you have signed up to get those updates. So if you haven't, hop onto Microsoft's site and make sure you sign up for that. I'm sure you already have, because otherwise you're already out to lunch for almost a year now. But yeah, it's a big deal. I don't think they're going to extend it indefinitely, so definitely don't think that's on the bend. But I think, too, with the fact, you know, I talked about it earlier in the show, with kind of hardware constraints and people upgrading systems and all of those different things, I think all of that is playing into it as well. And luckily, you know, we can benefit from it. So, yeah, it's always awesome. Next big thing I wanted to talk about, the European Union is putting pressure on Meta. And Meta is Facebook, Reels, Instagram. That's Meta, to make big changes to Facebook and Instagram after the European Commission preliminarily found that the features like autoplay, infinite scroll, and highly personalized content recommendations were addictive. This is really, really interesting. The EU, we usually fall in line with the EU at some point. But they are definitely more progressive in a lot of these types of things. I have always hated the autoplay feature that's a part of Instagram and Reels. And it just, what essentially happens is when you open it up, it plays, you know, the short video content, and when it ends, it will immediately play the next one, and it will keep on going. And so you don't even have to engage in it for it to continue on. And it can be insanely frustrating, especially depending on the type of content you look for. So with Instagram and with TikTok, I've kind of curated my algorithm very differently. And with Instagram specifically, that's where a lot of my hiking content that I follow, I keep. And the reason I hate autoplay for that especially is if there's some great different hikes that I want to try out, or I want to be able to kind of look up and find where they're talking about, because I want to, you know, maybe add that to my All Trails or something like that. It's a pain in the butt, because sometimes I have to go back and try to get it, and they don't like to pause. It's a bit of a gong show. And so it's
always been incredibly frustrating to me. Whereas with TikTok, I don't have that same issue. Now, you can enable autoplay if you want on TikTok. That's a newer feature that TikTok has brought into it. I don't honestly know how many people use it, at least on that platform. But at default, it's not on, where with Instagram, it is. I don't know if that component of it makes it highly addictive. I do think the idea of it being highly personalized content, absolutely. But that's also part of the reason why we like and we engage in services like TikTok and like Reels. And we, you know, TikTok by far has one of the best algorithms in the sense of being able to curate my content specific to the things that I seem to engage with and spend more time on and search and stuff. And so we really appreciate that personalized content. And because of that, absolutely, it gets us to kind of engage with it more. And so that side of it, absolutely, I can kind of better understand that addictive component. But that's a very important integral part of it, right? We wouldn't engage in Instagram or TikTok or a lot of social media in general if when we open it, we are always bombarded by stuff we just don't care about. And that's just it. YouTube does this. Netflix does this. Streaming services, even our search engines, okay? When we search things, part of the cache and our search history, all of this is feeding into a system, an AI system that's better understanding what we might care about, what we might want to see, and what it's all about. And a lot of times it makes things a lot better, right? And so if, you know, I'm searching things up and it sees I'm always looking at Edmonton, you know, might understand, oh, I'm looking for a trip there. And so it's going to kind of tailor those results to be at the top so I don't have to kind of go through as much to find it. And all those kind of little nuances. And again, in general, this is something that we want, it's something we care about, and it's what drives their services. Now, does it make it addictive or not? I don't know. I've read a lot of psychology research articles that is delving into this. And definitely with my other show, I will spend more time discussing this and hopefully bring on some experts with it. I think there's definitely components of it that can be negatively affect one's mental well-being. I think with anything, it can lead to negative consequences. So whether it's gaming, if it's, you know, watching videos, if it's, drinking, all of it in and of itself can be done in a healthy way where it doesn't negatively impact someone's quality of life and well-being. And it can also go really quite badly. And we definitely need to find a bit of that kind of happy medium, right? Where we can appreciate that there will always be a small population of people that are more susceptible to addiction and to it negatively affecting them, and that we put things in place to help them find resources and support to, you know, not allow that to negatively affect them. And so, yeah, I'm excited. I like that the European Union is putting pressure on Meta, but I don't think they should be the only company, even though I definitely am biased and dislike Meta. I think Alphabet, which is Google, and I think TikTok, all of them need to have a bit of a lens on them to look at this. I think it will help bring in money on the research to better understand, you know, what aspects and parts of, you know, these applications and services are addictive for us. And, you know, with that understanding, we can help build better resources for vulnerable populations of people. And also we want to keep corporate,
you know, organizations accountable and know that they're not knowingly and purposely trying to cause us harm because it fattens their wallet. So in general, I think this is

0: things, reach out to me on Facebook. You can reach out to me on Snapchat, Instagram, you name it. You'll be able to find me. I want to thank you for tuning in to The Inquisitive Tech. Up next is a pre-recorded show of Civically Speaking. Cheers, good night, and I appreciate you tuning in.
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4: Hello, everybody. Welcome to Civically Speaking. I'm Lenora Swiston, one of the regular hosts here with the show. Christina Trineski sends her regrets. With me today, I have returning James Yachishin. James, you've been on the show quite a bit lately. given all of the different campaigns and elections that have been going on, both in our local municipalities in Saskatchewan, also the Saskatchewan itself in terms of an election, and then looking down south in terms of what happened south of the border and the election down there at the state level. And Bogdan Cordon, you've been on the show before. Welcome back. And Bogdan is a professor emeritus in political science and does a lot of research and work around Ukraine and related. And new to us today is Tasha Carradine. And Tasha, welcome to the show. You are somebody that's known on the national scene, both as a commentator with the National Post, as well as various other things, an acclaimed author with a new book out right now. And so, you know, we always say this when somebody new comes on the show, share a little bit about yourself with the listening audience, just for people to get to know you a little bit.
5: Sure. All right. Thank you so much, Lenora. So to get to know me, as you mentioned, I've been a journalist, a writer for about 25 years, various different platforms, including currently the National Post, where I'm their national political columnist. But I've also, in the last couple of years, started writing about foreign policy for G0 Media, which is out of New York. It's an arm of the Eurasia Group. And so we look at geopolitical risk, what it implies for countries around the world, including Canada. So that's been, it's been an enjoyable experience, sort of broadening my focus. And so I'm excited to join this discussion tonight. In addition to that, I'm a mom in Toronto. My real job, there we go, is here. I have a 15-year-old daughter who's completely different from me, loves the arts. So we have some political conversations, but, we also talk a lot about things like anime, and stuff that keeps my mind and my feet on the ground. So
4: yeah,
5: nice.
4: For sure. Yeah. And you've written a book recently called The Right Path.
5: Mm-hmm. Yes. I did. It came out actually, it's been a couple of almost 2 years now. And it was about the conservative movement in Canada, the party, also where it can take conservatism. And the subtext was to unite, inspire, and take Canada forward, which I think we need some of that right now. And the book was a prescription on how the Conservative Party could do that. And they're doing some of the stuff that's in the book, which is nice, you know, focusing on different voter groups that are key, including young people. They're being very successful with that. So maybe someone read it there. I don't know. But I'm glad I put it out because I had things to say, and I said them. There we are.

0: I appreciate that very much. And Dr. Cordon, no stranger to this show. We've had on Tasha, we've had Dr. Cordon come on right at the start of when kind of Ukraine was at war, and then kind of have had return kind of panels both here and with colleagues with Voice of Saskatoon. And they've been some pretty interesting discussions. Cordon, what have you been up to these days?
1: Just sort of finishing some writing. I have a book that's coming out with McGill Queens. Sort of rights, status of prisoners of war, international law, that sort of thing. It's in the works. Should be out probably in the new year sometime.
0: Yeah, well, that's exciting. Well, we look forward to having you back to talk about that. And we look forward to having you both back and James as well, just to continue these kinds of discussions. So here in Saskatoon, Tasha and Bogdan, are the little Paris on the prairies, as we like to call it. But at the same time, we're in the middle of nowhere, but close to everything. And we have a lot of what the world likes, too, in terms of natural resources, in terms of a lot of our people that get exported all over the world, but also retain a lot of that local connection. And there's a curiosity we have, I think, in Saskatoon and in Saskatchewan around what the connections are geopolitically in the world. Because I think a lot of times, we can sometimes be focused very at a micro level and sometimes forget about the macro level, and sometimes we can get so focused on the macro level that we kind of forget the connections back to the local. And so part of the context for today is to look at it at a nation state level, at the Canadian level, and go, okay, what's going on with respect with Canada and what's going on in the greater world? And that's a huge question, I know. But we've got things going on in the Middle East. We've got things going on in every continent right now, percolating in some form in that. And I just want to put it out there as to what you think are some major percolations that we need to keep an eye on. And then I'm going to add one more layer in this, particularly with respect to the fact that we have a new leader and leadership coming in to the United States. So, Tasha, to put you on the spot, because we like to do that always with new ones.
2: Okay.
0: But I know you've been doing some writings lately and all that sort of stuff. What for you does come to mind? When you think about this and you're sitting back having your cup of coffee in the morning or kicking back at night, what's one of those things that's kind of keeping you up in terms of geopolitical?
2: There's the big picture, the medium picture, and the smaller. So I'll start with the big one, and it connects a bit to what I was talking about earlier with my daughter, because she's going to be going on to university, and we're making choices, and she wants to go abroad, and I want her to do that. My concern is that we're going to have a world war, geopolitical conflict that involves multiple countries, and that extends to us in some way. And she won't be able to do that. And it's a horrible thing as a parent to think about, but all the sort of signs that we're seeing now, point to greater conflagrations. It's very similar to what happened actually at the start of the Second World War, when you had a lot of different skirmishes, and the first as well, that sort of then built to a larger picture. And when we just look at what happened this week in Syria, for example, which is a result essentially of two conflicts that have been playing out, one in the Middle East and Israel, which has weakened Hezbollah, and the other in Ukraine, where Russia has been stretched essentially in a conflict that was not supposed to take 2 years. Putin thought he would just get in there and it would be done within a matter of weeks or days, and it wasn't, clearly not. So the result of that is you're now seeing the overthrow of the Syrian government, which people are cheering. And understandably so, because Assad was a butcher. At the same time, it's going to cause great instability, and the result of probably, quite probably, an Islamist government that will come in some form. How strict, we don't know. But the result of that, of course, is that it's going to now destabilize the Middle East further. And you've got China on the other side of the world, also looking at all sorts of angles, including what to do about Taiwan. And you have sort of this, and then Iran, of course, which is now destabilized by what's happening in Syria, because they had a great interest in Syria, and now, because Hezbollah was so weak, they essentially lost their leverage there. What are they going to do? So it's just a great cauldron of instability everywhere, and that is anxiety producing, because you start lining up people through alliances of different kinds, whether it's NATO or whether it's you know, the former Soviet allies, and you end up with a situation where, you know, my friend's at war and now I am too, and we're friends with a lot of countries and an alliance with a lot of countries who could end up on the wrong side of this, of a conflict. So that's what keeps me up at night.
0: Thank you. I mean, it's big, right? These are big issues.
2: It's big. It shouldn't keep me up at night. It's really, can I control anything here? No, but it does.
0: Yeah, well, I appreciate that. I know, Dr. Cordon, we've talked about, you know, these different kind of axes of power going on in the world and kind of the shifts of that. What are some things that have been keeping you up at night lately?
1: Certainly what has happened in the Middle East is quite extraordinary. The collapse of the Assadist regime after essentially 50 years in power, the son taking over 24 years ago, the civil war 14 years, but the regime collapsed literally in 14 days. Sort of speaks to this notion of the fragility of these regimes that seemed very much sort of both an enigma, but they're also impenetrable in the sense that, you know, there was hope for change, but everyone kind of thought that change was impossible. And what it tells me is that dictatorial regimes that tend to be brutal and rely heavily on security forces for domestic repression are inherently volatile. And this actually has wide implications, you know, regional implications, and you see that in the context of the Middle East. And so what you have here is the Islamist factions sort of professing their democratic credentials, but I suspect that's not to be the case. And what you're going to see is a power struggle internally within Syria, but with both Turkey and Iran sort of jockeying. And for Iran especially, it's become very paramount because of its setbacks in Lebanon, Hezbollah, the confrontation both with Israel and the U.S., and probably will escalate with the incoming Trump administration. So there's this Tasha's comments, which is that this is keeps you awake at night. You bet. I think it's keeping everybody awake at night. I think sort of a second dimension to all of this, however, is this notion that the kinds of networks that were in place that sort of guaranteed a Western response, Western democratic, liberal, Western democratic response, are no longer there. You see that in the context of both the new variable in all of this, which is the quixotic nature of the Trump, you know, the incoming Trump administration, no guarantees. Just today, Trump had made a statement about pulling out of NATO. I'm sure that, you know, Berlin, Paris, London, all of this is very worrisome. And you even see in the context of the networks that sort of play out in terms of sort of the traditional relationships that are under stress as a result. And the case in point, just as an observation, which is tariffs on the part of Trump, putting pressure on Kuzma, or NAFTA as it once was known, and Trudeau sidles up to Trump, and in the process, of course, if he wants to take a cudgel to Mexico, by all means. So we're seeing ultimately the disentangling of the sort of the three amigos. So it'll be just simply one amigo in charge, and everything. You know, we'll carry the bag. So regional conflicts, but what you're seeing is the old networks no longer in play. And you're seeing even, you know, the Britain in terms of its transatlantic sort of alliance. It was hoping, of course, for a closer relationship with the United States, and was hoping ultimately after it withdrew from the EU, this notion that it could actually work up some bilateral trade arrangements, and it's becoming very hard. And the economic consequences in Britain are there as well. So a lot of sort of uncertainty about how the West is going to approach both relationships between the partners, the historical partners, but then how to respond to these threats, these risks that are emerging as well.
0: It's a lot said, Bogdan. And that's because there's a lot, but that's because there's a lot going on. So I appreciate it. Well, for those tuning in to Civically Speaking here on CFCR 90.5 FM in Saskatoon, and also podcast all over the world with your favorite provider, whatever you use to carry your podcast, we're there. We're here with Tasha Carradin, Bogdan Cordon, and my sidekick today, James Yachishin. And we're talking geopolitical. Bogdan, you said a lot in terms of just the instability, and also on the Western side of it, that, you know, that we're not seeing maybe the allyship that we may have gotten comfortably used to in the past by virtue of who the players are. Tasha, do you want to pick up on that?
2: Yeah, absolutely. And this is, you know, you mentioned the elephant in the room, which is Donald Trump, which is stomping all over everybody, including NATO. And this is not the first time he's threatened to pull out of NATO. You know, he wants countries to pay their 2% or else, you know, leave them to the wolves, leave them to Vladimir Putin. He's already said that too. But you have to wonder, you know, how seriously he would take the alliance. He is, on a tear even before he becomes president. Interestingly enough, he's breaching a really old statute called the Logan Act, which I don't know if I'd ever heard of before, but which does not allow anyone to represent this foreign interests of the United States in foreign policy if they're not the president, or if they're secretary of state or elected or appointed in that capacity. And he's going off, and, you know, he met with Macron and Zelensky in mm-hmm. Paris. Just sure, they were at the unveiling of the Notre Dame Cathedral restoration, but he didn't have to have a meeting and then come out and say, you know, Zelensky's ready to make a deal. It's the art of the deal on a geopolitical scale. And mm-hmm. the danger in that, of course, is that it's at cross purposes perhaps with what the administration is currently planning for the next month and a half. But it sends all sorts of signals that are, you know, Trump is an erratic guy, and what he says today might not be what he says tomorrow. So it's alarming because you don't know what to expect. And that goes to what you were saying, Modan, of the idea that the old rules don't apply. The old alliances don't apply. You can't rely on people. Canada can't rely on the U.S. as its friend. When we look at trade and we look at the sanctions he's threatened, or the tariffs, rather, he's threatened to bring in, that friend doesn't do that. But to him, it's all a negotiation. It's all a deal. So it's a transactional approach to foreign policy that we're not used to from the U.S. It's not about being the world's policeman. It's not about, standing up for ideals. It's about, combination of isolationism and deal make transactional view of carving out spaces or spheres of influence and operating within them for the benefit of your country. To hell with the rest.
0: Yeah, I appreciate that. James, follow-up question.
3: Yeah, I guess what strikes me, obviously, is the foundational play between both Israel and Iran, and how this there's so much. This is the core of the implication to it. I will also say, though, that with the transactions changing and as vis-a-vis the outlook from what a Trump presidency looks like, and some of those manifestations, I guess the only thing I wonder about is has there not been a bit of a power imbalance somewhat as the United States has held the role of security keeper for most of the world? And to that, they do have a substantial national debt that has been bared upon the citizens of its country. Where then is part of that relief, if you will, right? So I understand that there are all of these conflicts rising up before Trump will be have his inauguration. So I kind of wonder if there isn't a lot of significant action and posturing, knowing in full stead that there will be, as in the old adage used to say, a new sheriff coming to town. So I'm curious to what everybody else thinks. You know, obviously this is Iran, Israel, Russia, China, Great Britain, and all of the European theater. You know, there's a lot to give consideration to here.
0: Bogdan, you want to go first, and then Tasha, over to you after?
1: Yeah, I like that phrase. There's a new sheriff in town. I think that
0: there's also a new tariff in town, as we know, too.
1: Yeah. New tariff, new sheriff. But you know, the comment that this is, it's all transactional. That's the MO. That's the modus operandi that Trump uses. And as both a diplomatic tool, but it's... you know, it's also a part of his own persona. Yeah, this is a person who is negotiating the deal, but the deal always has to be to the benefit of the United States. So the argument here of, the threat of U.S. isolationism, I don't buy it. The United States is not going to be pulling out of world affairs. What it wants, however, is to ensure that it gets the best deal possible in terms of its interaction with partners, adversaries, everyone possible. So there are no friends. There's just simply interests. And the permanent interest in the United States is the American interest. And so friends and foe alike will be very much in the crosshairs of the United States. That being said, the question is, well, what is it that the U.S. really wants? What will it want under the Trump administration? And part of it has to do with the conflicts that are inherently destabilizing. It potentially can unravel and get out of control fairly quickly, which will require U.S. Involvement, like it or not, which Mr. Trump wishes to avoid. It's not good for business. It's not good for American capital. It's not good for trade and so on and so forth. And I think what you'll see is that he will pressure everyone. He talks about if I could just focus on the Ukraine case specifically, he talks about that he's going to actually undertake a peace negotiations and have a peace in place by the time inauguration comes about. The argument, of course, is that he'll put the squeeze on Zelensky, and Zelensky has received recently a $60 billion military aid and assistance package and the like. They could probably sort of weather that for another 6 months, but eventually they're going to have to depend on U.S. support. And he, Mr. Trump, understands that. But the question is, well, what does he get in return from Russia? And what is this, if he's transactional? Then the argument is that the Russians have to actually compromise and offer something else up. And is Russia prepared to compromise? What they want is not just simply a corridor. They want all of one-third of Ukraine's territory, the entire Zaporizhia, Donetsk, Donbas, Oblast, along with Crimea, so on and so forth. That's over 35% of the country, and the argument will be, Trump will say, well, we'll just simply freeze the battle lines as it now stands, which is only 20% or 18% of the country, and so Putin will not agree to that. So how does Mr. Trump necessarily prevail on Vladimir Putin? And this is the question. This is the central question. It's not just simply about Ukraine. It's also about Russia. And Mr. Putin sees himself as an equal to the United States, or Russia is an equal in Mr. Putin's eyes to the United States. For Mr. Trump, that's not the case. And so Vladimir Putin will have to pay the piper. If there's going to be peace, it won't be necessarily on his terms. It'll be on U.S. terms.
0: Yeah, interesting. That's an interesting thread right there. Tasha, picking up on the thread.
2: Yeah, I think I agree with the idea that it's going to always be to the U.S., the U.S. interest. I think, though, that's been a driving force for U.S. foreign policy generally, is like what, the actions they've taken in numerous theaters have been ultimately for their interest. Their interest might be defined differently, though, because under previous administrations, the idea of democracy writ large, of expanding trade was a big interest. And so the more democratic countries, the more capitalist countries you could have or create or incite, or places you would do business with, that was in the interest of the U.S. Curtailing drug trade in Central America, interest of the U.S. There's various interests they've pursued. The thing with Trump is that his lines are, what I think, a bit more transactional, is that you know, he goes as far as to say, well, you know, we'll be involved here, we won't be involved there. It's not about democracy as an overarching principle. I mean, he already said with Syria, he's like, just don't go there, basically. Don't get involved in big capital letters on Truth Social. We know that Biden's already been involved. There's already been strikes inside Syria by Americans on outposts, military installations, and they still have 900 troops there, and they're still fighting ISIS. And so U.S. is still involved. You know, you can't just cut and dry say we're going to cut and run, but Trump says this, you know, without regard really for the actual practical things. So will, you know, his foreign policy, you know, what will the Trump doctrine be? I don't know if we can even predict that, because I think it'll be very situational. And he won't apply the same rules everywhere, and he won't, you know, I won't say back of the napkin, but it will be somewhat erratic. I think that being said, I think with Putin and Ukraine, Zelensky definitely feels the squeeze, because he knows that once Trump is in, support from the U.S. is going to dry up. The Republicans are not interested. So he's got to cut a deal before that happens, because otherwise he will lose territory anyway. So I don't think they'll give up a third of the country. I agree with that. But just how much and what Putin gets for taking less of it will be the question. You know, what there? And I'm not sure what that could be. And maybe, Bogdan, you have a better idea of what negotiating points he could have to give Putin.
1: I like very much this idea of transactionalism. That will be the next 4 years, the nature of the Trump administration. But to the earlier point about the unraveling of these sort of alliances and this network, multilateralism, which was the foundational sort of idea of the post-1945 order, which, Mr. Biden continued to support, that will be out the window. And everybody knows that, in effect. And you're seeing this kind of shift that's going on. I was really struck by something that occurred in the last Trump administration, which was there were several meetings that took place between Mr. Trudeau, Macron, the German chancellor and the like, about having a European
3: transatlantic
1: to which Canada, in effect, would become closer aligned with. The idea was that Canada was moving further away from the U.S. And I thought that this is very, very important, how this kind of transactional sort of approach to international politics is forcing a rethinking about, you know, Canada and the world, new alliance structures. You're seeing about Britain sort of coming closer to Poland and Ukraine in terms of sort of shoring up the Eastern Front and the like. So we've seen this kind of unraveling, and I think we're going to see more of it in the years to come.
0: Okay, 2 minutes left in this first half. Just to each of Tasha and Bogdan, you know, having said what you've just said, what's the big flag next for Trump? What's the big move next for Trump? If we had to think of a next move for him, what might it be?
2: Putting Syria is ongoing. I think he's staked his mark on Ukraine with the meeting with Zelensky. Mm-hmm. I mean, the next step, of course, is to cease hostilities between Israel and Gaza. That's the conflict now. So Netanyahu is taking credit today for what's happened, because he said, "Well, I crushed Hezbollah, so thank me for liberating Syria indirectly." Biden also went on for a tear about how he was actually should get the credit for this. So I think Trump will want to take some credit. Trump loves credit, so I think Trump is going to try and broker a peace there. It will be one again that will be in the U.S.'s favor or interest.
0: Yeah, interesting. What's on?
1: Very quickly, I think that the Middle East and, well, as Ukraine for Trump will be essentially sideshows. Mm-hmm. He'll exercise the kind of power that he has available in order to secure some kind of a deal. But the real trick is dealing with China. So what's in the cards for the Trump administration? The largest existential threat to the U.S. is Chinese might power, economic might power, as well as stealth.
0: Yeah. James, I'm going to let you come back in as first on the second half, and you can lead us into that. So I'm going to just thank everybody for joining us in part one of Civically Speaking, here with special guest Tasha Carradine, a journalist and commentator with the National Post, as well as a well-known author, and has various different viewpoints on all kinds of things, geopolitical and otherwise, as well as talking about the conservative movement in Canada. We have Bogdan Coridan, who is a professor emeritus and also somebody who deals a lot with issues going on in Ukraine and elsewise, and James Yachishin, my sidekick today. We're going to come back here in just a few seconds.
4: It's a bird.
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0: Welcome to the second half of Civically Speaking here in Saskatoon, Saskatchewan, with some very special guests today, Bogdan Coridan, Tasha Carradine, and my sidekick, James Yachishin. James, I'm going to hand it right back to you here as we get going here in Saskatoon and talking about the geopolitical kind of what's going on, literally. What is going on that's keeping people up at night, maybe consciously and maybe even unconsciously, in terms of the shifts in our world today, in terms of a geopolitical fashion? James, over to you.
3: So what I think does start to usher forward, I think the president-elect Trump, it brings forward a new form of incentivism. It is based upon how well does your country, does your state, does your nation interact with the United States and the interests of the United States. So will there be variable rates? Absolutely. You know, so that's why I think that sometimes in the message of the story, we focus a little bit too much on the granular details, but don't take into account maybe the vastness of the force. And so what do I say by that is, you know, last week we saw the news headlines that said Canada 25% tariff. Well, okay, relative to what? You know, vis-a-vis what? But if you said, were to say, for example, Canada with 25% tariff versus 200% against Russia, 25 would be better than 200, right? And so what I think that the United States is going to move towards, certainly the two major players that are out there that are on the radar for Donald Trump is certainly China, the trade imbalance there, as well as the interest of Iran. And it's unmistakable. And so then we get to see what then are the relationships as it pertains to even Russia. Because Russia, to me, is the country that really has, it's like an undecided voter at times, right? Maybe at this moment it has found utility in being on the side of Iran and some of the Turkish influence and some of the other players, and obviously with China. But I do wonder if there isn't the capacity for that to shift as we look at the actions going forward. So I'm interested in other perspectives.
0: Tasha?
2: Yeah, I mean, I think that to get to China, China, Russia, Iran, or sort of as they call them, the new axis of evil, they don't all have common interests, obviously. They are an axis, but they also have very disparate interests when it comes to, you know, their role in the world. I mean, both Russia and China, I think, would like to be the preeminent power. Putin has grand ideas of reviving the former Soviet Union, the former Soviet bloc, which is, of course, that's what keeps the smaller republics, the Baltics and others, up at night. That's what they don't like that. And Xi Jinping also has very, you know, empire building ambitions, particularly when it comes to Taiwan and reunification, as he calls it, which Taiwan would say, well, we were never part of you. So it's not really that. It's just a territorial grab. So they're both expansionists. That's the difference with them and the U.S. The U.S. isn't looking to expand unless they do want to make us the 51st state, which I think was, you know, was cute. I don't think they are interested in actually doing that. But they treat us that way sometimes. They treat us that way with regards to the Arctic, for example, where no one's asking any permission to come in and send their submarines and the U.S. either, right? So I think that's the bit of a difference there. The U.S. likes to wield its influence and expand in that way, but not territorially, whereas the other two players are really both interested in that. Iran is not interested either in territorial expansion, but in influence too. And it's losing that. It's losing that in Syria right now. It's losing that with the collapse of Hezbollah. It does not like that. What's it going to do vis-a-vis Israel? Because now it's very disadvantaged in terms of any direct conflict it could have with Israel, which, of course, they see as the proxy of the United States. So everyone's got their actors playing for them or in their interests and certain actors. But when you're facing two countries that are both expansionist and you're not, that to me is an interesting dynamic. And I don't know how Trump is going to play that one.
0: It's an interesting one, Bogdan. Your thoughts on that?
1: I'd like to think of this in terms of sort of the broad post-World War II order. And essentially, the rules were both established, crafted, and supported by the U.S. and the Western alliance, if you will. All of this is now being challenged in the context of a rising China, but also in the context of, you know, an imperial Russia, in the context of a regional power such as Iran. All of them have combined with the same thing, which is that they wish to upturn the post-World War II order, if you will, and the rules that underpin it, not least of which is sort of the legal political structures circulating around the United Nations. And like, that's why all of them don't care, don't know, don't want, don't need the United Nations and ignore it whenever. That's not to say that the United States doesn't as well. But the argument, of course, is that those institutions, those global institutions, ultimately were created for a purpose with the U.S. in mind. And so what you're seeing is there is a reaction. Donald Trump last week basically said put the BRICS, which is the sort of second tier sort of wannabe global powers, Russia, Brazil, India, China, South Africa, and so on and so forth, which is introducing a currency that would be in competition with the U.S. dollar, would impose immediately 100% tariffs on all of those who would participate in this. And you can see already backtracking on the part of those countries, but they still haven't abandoned this idea that the rules of the order have to change. And the United States, of course, relied heavily on Western alliances, the Western alliance, to ensure that, you know, its voice would be heard and carried out. With Donald Trump, transactionalism in place, I'm not sure how this is going to work, sort of unfold. I think that his activity may very well become the kind of Pandora's box, which is undercutting the multilateralism of the post-World War II order, will necessarily result in a tremendous shift that will put global instability in doubt. And so to Natasha's sort of comment about, you know, conflict on the horizon, very easily possible on a global scale.
0: It's interesting. James, you're on mute.
3: Yeah, sorry. You know, Bogdan, I'll just say one thing. I think of Donald Trump's presidency, and at that time, I'll always remember that the primary interest of most people that were captivated were North Korea, and how there was such, like, when Obama met with Donald Trump, his primary, what are the things we have to pay attention to? And it was North Korea. And I think President Trump understood the necessity of how to deal with that transaction. And I do recall that in 4 years later, North Korea was not as the red alert that everybody else had. So I am one is to be a little bit more patient, if you will, of what the potentials will look like as we go forward. So it, you know, some may see calamities and danger on the horizon. I actually think that we potentially have stability. So
2: we have stability at a cost. That's the issue. I agree with you. I think Trump's goal is stability because stability is good for business, right? And that again goes to the transactional nature thing. It's like, okay, we got to put a stop to these conflicts because they are getting in the way of doing business. They're getting in the way of economic interests of the United States. So let's put out the fires, i.e. the fire in Ukraine, fire in Israel, put the fires out. And then turn to the other elephant, which is China, which is the long game, because the Chinese have always played the long game. And that's where the rest of the Western world has fallen down, because they never did. Assuming their long game was that China would become like the West, would want to democratize, would want to open itself up to trade, play by the same rules, engage, when the Chinese had absolutely no interest in doing that. The fallacy of open trade was that would democratize and reduce the risk of China being a hostile power. What it did instead was, as Trump, you know, benefited from, was hollow out the American middle class, or the lower working class, export jobs, turn people against the very idea of trade, which has helped bring him to power. This notion that, the rest of the world is giving the U.S. a bad deal, and businesses are actually using government and using trade to the disadvantage of the average working person. The paradox, of course, is that Trump isn't there for the average working person. He tells them they are. But really, he wants to do business, and he wants business to be able to flourish and succeed. So businesses' interests are transactional. When he looks at China and when he gets to China, sure, imposing massive tariffs on them is a threat. It is a bully tactic. And that, I think, is actually, I mean, ironically, the first time he was in power, the one thing I liked about Donald Trump was his attitude to China. He didn't let them bully, because they are a bully nation, and they bullied our prime minister. They bullied, they bullied countries around the world. They use that leverage of investment, quotes and quotes, to indebt other nations. I mean, they are a bully. So that's the language they understand, and that's the language Trump speaks. So I think that in some ways he is actually a good president to deal with China, because he will position the U.S. in such a way that, that they will take him seriously. They will not. I don't think we'll end up in a trade war. I think we'll end up in some kind of transactional situation, but I think one that will actually be to the benefit of the United States and hopefully Canada too.
3: You know, the one thing I would just add to that, Tasha, is that when you look at the demographics of China, they are really challenged because and that to me is significant to be an underpinning to all of this.
0: You want to say more on that? Why you believe that?
3: I just believe that the Chinese people, because of a lot of that one-child policy, it has very much an aged demographic. And for them to, try and exude a lot of their force and will on a lot of the country, or a lot of not only the country itself, but any of its neighbors, starts to really be called into question with just the agedness of their population.
0: I want to do two things here. I want to thread this in. I want to ask about India, because just from the vast population to go there, they weigh a lot within the world. Okay. And so what does that mean in terms of this whole geopolitical nature? What's the relationship like with the USA and otherwise? And then I want to bring it into Canada and go, what does Canada need to do in response to what we're talking about? Because I'm very curious to know what becomes of Canada over the next 4 years, particularly, we're in a minority situation right now. There is a very big expectation or kind of writing on the wall that our national government will be changing. And what does that mean going forward? Bogdan or Tasha, who would like to lead?
1: If I can. Sure. I'd like to, sort of just speak, big picture, and then try to tie Canada into the big picture. So, the conversation just previously, this argument is that transactionalism is the basis or foundation for stability of sorts. You know, in the transaction, there is this notion of give and take. There's a and if necessary, the big stick will come out. And with that, of course, there's compromise. Some sort of concessions are given and the like. But it assumes ultimately that, you know, that people are rational. But scarcity does not produce the conditions for rationality, or this notion of somehow that you're in this sort of some zero sum sort of scenario that you're going to somehow survive this or benefit from it. When parties are necessarily put into a corner, they necessarily behave erratically, not rationally. And I think that's the important sort of thing. But the premise here is that somehow, you know, Mr. Trump can manage this. Yeah, the art of the deal, that this is the principal negotiator, can get whatever he wants for the United States, and the entire world will benefit from it. I just want to harken back to this, to the 19th century, if we can. And Bismarck was the consummate realist and was the negotiator and used power, liberally in order to get, you know, Prussia and then eventually Germany, its particular interests, if you will, to the point that it became a convoluted mess. There was no stability except in the stability that was concocted in the mind of Bismarck. And in the final instance, it sort of wound up was the First World War, when in effect nobody could resolve the differences. The issue here is the importance of a rule-based order, because everybody understands what is permissible and what's not permissible. You know, who operates within the rules and who doesn't operate within the rules. For Trump, that's anathema. But for the rest of the world, it's important. And with this sort of abandonment of the world, a world order with rules in place, necessarily puts everybody in at risk. Canada has been very much both privileged and recipient of a rule-based order. And it has been the foundation for Canadian foreign policy, its diplomacy, its non-engagement in these kinds of, you know, adventurism and the like. It's been very, very political and very assiduous in what it does. Without a rule-based order, it becomes even more problematic. And this is why it kind of explains the sort of the Canada adrift in a world that's not rule-based. Trudeau and the Liberal government does not know how to respond to what is going on in the world today. Mr. Poilievre believes that he knows the answer, and he's actually quite glib in terms of his quips and the like. Attacking Trudeau for not dealing with Mr. Trump in a forthright manner. Mr. Poilievre is going to get it between the eyes from Mr. Trump just as much as Justin Trudeau has. So Canada, Canada, Canada, Canada, where art thou in the world?
2: Oh, Canada.
0: You're giving some great James titles for the show. Yeah, Tasha.
2: James wants to jump in. I see him waving there.
3: But Donna, I just have one question, though. You know, with all that you speak of as to the benefits that we have had, certainly that has been true. But can you not also adequately agree that we have shirked our responsibility? You know, as an industrial nation, there is no reason why we should not have a more insightful, if not wholesome, military. I think our position with our military is disgraceful, if not laughable, at this moment. And that's nothing against the individuals within that institution. But I think our government for too long has not adequately held up to our needs and requirements. I point, for example, the request that came from the UN about us to service and assist in Haiti. And yet, well, what did we do? We tucked our tail between our knees and walked the other direction. So, I appreciate what you suggest is the noble and righteous way of how we should be interacting under these constructs. But I will say that we have not done our part.
2: But I think this is kind of the irony with what's happening with the Trump administration's demands, not just on Canada, but on other countries too. But if we turn them to us, spending 2% on NATO, on our defense, the meeting the NATO threshold. We have not done that. We should do that. We should do it anyway. And we should definitely do it now. I mean, countries like Poland are spending, I think, in excess of 3 or 4% at this point. I mean, they're under greater threat, geographically speaking. But, you know, we should do our 2%. We also should get our house in order when it comes to the issues of opioids, the issues of crime, the issues of terrorism and immigration, and not even being able to process our immigrants properly. I mean, let alone make sure they have a house when they move here that they can actually afford to live in. The government's lost the plot on immigration hugely in this country in the last few years, and we are suffering from it greatly. And we need to get a handle on that. We need to get a handle on our border. So those things that Trump wants us to do are things we should be doing anyway. It's ironically, it's coming from him. I'm not a fan of his previous administration. Apart from the China piece, I'm not a fan of how he does business or is personally on any level. But the things he wants Canada to do are things we should do. I do think that the incoming administration in Canada, if we can call Poilievre and the Conservatives that, because we are 23% up in the polls, the last one that I saw, it does have more of an in with him. They do have personal connections. Jamil Djovany is one of Poilievre's confidants and the MP for Durham, was hanging out with J.D. Vance. And Kemi Badenoch, the newly elected conservative leader in the UK, in the United States, I mean, he was a roommate of J.D. Vance at Harvard. So, you know, these guys are... They're connected. There are connections. There are personal connections there, but do not exist within the Trudeau government that could exist with Poilievre. And I think that they would perhaps smooth some of the edges, because I do think that Trump has a value on relationships too. It's not just his persona, but how he sees the relationships with other people, personal relationships. So one can hope that that would mitigate any, you know, bullying of Canada that will inevitably happen under his administration. I mean, he's already started it with the tariff threats.
0: Interesting. Bogdan, when you hear that, what are your thoughts?
1: I think we need to step back and use judgment when it comes to interacting with a U.S. under the Trump administration. Part of it has to do with, to James's point about, you know, Canada, and not doing doing as much as it can or should in the context of its international responsibilities. You know, I'm no big fan of Stephen Harper, but I'd like to quote him at this point, which is it's not about quantity, it's about quality. It's what you do with what you have, and I completely agree with him. You know, when we're talking about the U.S. and it has a 2% budget of its GDP, that's largely military expenditures on things like, you know, the Subic Bay naval base in the Philippines. It's 20 aircraft carrier or 10 aircraft carrier task forces that, you know, travel the world 24/7, 365 days. Canada has no need for aircraft carriers. Canada doesn't need an external. So U.S. expenditures on defense outside of these kinds of projections of power is less than 1%. Canada is doing very well, thank you very much, in terms of, so the Trump argument about we're not spending the kind of 2% bar is crazy. The question is, what is it that you're doing with it? Should Canada do more with what it has? Of course it should. And it has done so admirably. And I think, so on the question of Haiti, for instance, that's a very difficult issue. It's a collapsed state under any kind of scenario. Restoring a collapsed state is very difficult to do. It's societal chaos. I'm not sure how it's going to be resolved. And as for personal relationships with, you know, personalities in the U.S. administration, yes and no. You know, the Canada-United States relationship is going to play itself out is in places such as Wisconsin and Michigan, when in effect you have tariffs that necessarily impact the auto industry in Michigan, and Michigan as a battleground state for any Republican administration that comes forward. They have to think twice about imposing tariffs that necessarily will affect the auto industry. They'll have to think twice about lumber that'll affect construction in the Deep South of the United States, which are also primary hunting grounds for Democrats against Republicans. You know, on and on and on it goes. So the U.S.-Canada relationship isn't just a bilateral relationship. It's going to play out in the context of regional electoral races and so on and so forth.
2: Okay, I gotta disagree on the military piece. Our defense of the Arctic is a joke. We are now scrambling to appoint an Arctic ambassador to get more spending on defense there, but we don't have the subs. We don't have, and our planes, you know, how long did the debate on the F-35s? I mean, that was insane. And it's not just this government, it's successive governments that have just failed to deal with procurement issues, dragged the ball, not spent the money. You know, we had our CF-18s. How old are they now? I don't know, they're older than me, I think, at this point. I mean, it's ridiculous. We are, as a country, we've relied on the United States. You're absolutely right, Bogdan. We're not, you know, the world's policemen, and we're not maintaining bases, you know, outside of Manila. We're not doing that. But at the same time, we have a huge land border and a sea border in the north that we've absolutely neglected to deal with. And it's fine when the world's at peace. This is the thing. We've discovered as a country, it's when the world's, you know, when there's no issues that are affecting, especially our diasporas, we're good. But our diasporas are under threat and being manipulated by foreign powers that are now the big players in international conflicts, specifically China, but also India and Russia. Russia's just using general disinformation, but India's it has its own interests and is manipulating diasporas here. And we also see China doing the same thing. So we are now facing the same situation we had in World War II, and no one wants to talk about that. What happens if we end up in a conflict with these powers? Not necessarily India, but China. What do we do with people who are here, who are our own citizens, who are now being extorted by a foreign power that we are at war with? Well, we know what we did in World War II, and it was ugly. We interned Germans, Italians, Japanese, like, as a country. We had, Ukrainians. We had horrible choices to make, and we made some very nasty choices. We don't want to do that again. No one's talking. No one's thinking that far. So like I said, when things are fine in the world, it's great to just be living beside the elephant and be the mouse and let them help us and not, you know, but we're not in that situation right now at all.
0: What's the role you think Canada then needs to do next, aside from upping its budget? But what does it need to do next?
2: Well, I think what we need to do, we need to improve our capabilities, which is going to take time. You can't just, you know, build a plane in 2 minutes or acquire a submarine. You can't do that. But we also need to shore up our alliances. I mean, we're not part of AUKUS. There's a reason, because we didn't live up to our commitments to other organizations, to NATO, to Five Eyes. We have to be more of a trusted partner. And that means dealing with foreign interference in our country. That's a big one. That's the U.S. does not like that. And the Five Eyes don't like what we've done and failed to do here in terms of foreign interference. So we have to fix that so that they can take us seriously as a country and as a partner, as an ally in the future.
0: Yeah, thanks, James.
3: So since 2015, we have known as an industrial nation that we could have been ramping up the potential for military capacity. And it has been a conscious effort by our government not to do so. And like, you can point towards F-35s, but how long did they drag that out before we finally had anything of substance? But yet the rest of it like, even our human resources power within the military, or the, you know, Royal Canadian Air Force and Royal Canadian Army, it is depleted, and a good snowstorm, and we're challenged.
0: Bogdan, same question to you.
1: Very quickly, my sense is that a lot of this is a reaction to the unraveling of the post-World War II order. And so what we're seeing is that we have to rely on a ramped up defense posture. And I think there's some legitimacy to that argument. I'm not sure about, you know, do we buy nuclear submarines, you know, to chase other subs in the Arctic? I don't think that's the answer. Cybersecurity, the election interference, the kinds of things that will manipulate diasporas in terms of internal security risks, that's a serious issue because it really sort of guts democracy. It's not so much the threat from outside as the threat from internally, but we have to be very careful about what that means. It means about shoring up sort of the civic identity of our communities, civically speaking.
0: Ah, there you go. What a great way to wrap us up. Thanks for that, Dr.
2: Well Cohen. Done.
0: Yeah, well done. And so to Bogdan Kordan, Tasha Carradine, thanks so much for joining James Yachishin and myself, Lenore Swiston, here on Civically Speaking, aired and broadcast out of Saskatoon, Saskatchewan, Canada. This was a geopolitical discussion. We'll have you back. We hope you come back because these are really important discussions and we want to widen this out because these are discussions that while we may think don't, you know, have the impacts on us locally, they do. Even when they think they don't. So take care, everyone. Be well. We'll talk to you
2: soon. Bye.

0: every day.
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3: For the latest in the music of the 1920s, 30s, and 40s, tune into CFCR on Sunday evenings for There Goes That Song Again, a program that takes you back to simpler days, a time of crooners, floppers, speakeasies, jitterbugs, international financial collapse, and catastrophic global war. 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
4: Hello, 7:31. It's time for Venom and Leather. My name's Jason. I'm filling in for Gord again today. I'll be in next week as well. And I want to start the show off with some Canadian stuff. An album just came out last week, I believe. Band's called Witch's Hammer. We're going to listen to Into the Gates of Hell from their album Final Storm. And then we're going to follow it up with The Listener from Montreal with Hurt from their Where Hatred Reigns Supreme. And then we're going to hear something from Torrify's Necronomic Songs called Enslaved New World.

That was Torify with Enslaved New World from their Necronomicon Songs album that came out last year. Yeah, we started the set off with Witchhammer and Into the Gates of Hell, and then we heard from the listener with Hurt. I wasn't really crazy about the listener. The vocals kind of went in directions I didn't like. All right, let's listen to some doomier stuff now. We're going to play Hope is Eternal from Godthrim. I think that's how you pronounce these guys' name. From their album Projections. And then we're going to end this half hour off with Tag Team from Anvil's Metal on Metal.

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4: 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I co-host Friday morning's Green Eggs and Ham from 8 to 10 a.m. And I gotta tell you, Brett Campbell's Green Eggs and Ham is awesome. The music we play, the camaraderie Brett Campbell shows with Brett Campbell's co-hosts. I mean, it's unbelievable. 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
5: 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My name's Jason, filling in for Gord. For the break, we heard a classic from Anvil and their Metal and Metal album, your tag team. And then we heard Gothrum with Hope is Eternal from their Projections album. Now let's listen to another old track. We're going to check out Chaos Mongers from Dimension of Hatred by Voivod. Then we're going to follow it up with some more proggy metal. Mors Varum. They're kind of like an international band. I think one of the dudes is from Toronto. One of the dudes is from India. So we're going to listen to a track called Canvas from the EP Canvas that came out a few months ago. And then we're going to listen to Left to Die, which is Matt Harvey's kind of tribute to the band Death. And we're going to listen to Death by Metal. And the album it's off of is called Initium Mortis.

That was Death by Metal from Left to Die. A very wonderful tribute to the band Death. Okay, we have time for a couple more before the half hour's up. So first up is going to be a band called Crime Zone. They are from Norway, and they, I don't know, it's like surf-themed thrash. So track is called Wipe Out, and we are going to listen to, it's from the album Beach Thrash. And then Castle from Minnesota. They have an album coming out in a month, I think. It's called, what's it called? Carry Chains. And we're going to listen to the song Truck Grinder.

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0: 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And don't forget to stop by for one of the best happy hours in town. 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
2: 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For the break, we heard from a Norwegian band called Crimson with a thrash track called Wipeout, and then Castle with Truck Grinder. Now we're listening to something from Philadelphia's Devil Master. Their new album, Bloody Dreams, is coming out soon. So we're going to listen to Your Worms, Vain Delusions. And then we're going to follow it up with a couple longer tracks. First up is Lord Elephant with Smoke Tower from Ultra Soul. And then Worm, who I think kind of originally were a Florida band, but now it is sort of Canadian because I think there's a dude from Quebec that's all over this music. So we're going to listen to Necropalace from the album Necropalace.

That was Worm with Necropalace from the album Necropalace. We got enough time for two quick ones. First up is Infinite Misery, everyone's favorite Cannibal Corpse worship, with Brain Matter Asphyxiation. And then we're going to end the show off with one of my longest loved death metal bands, Psychroptic, with No Time for the Weak.

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Hey, welcome to the Nightwave Show. Yeah, of course, it's not the Tuesday edition because it's only on Tuesday nights. This is Jeff manning the turntables here on Community Radio 90.5 CFCR FM. Of course, as always, vinyl, 2 hours of records, primitive garage, way out there, psychedelic, mod, freak beat, everything we can get going. Brand new music right now kicking off the show, though. We're going to hear the entire brand new Jack White album, Frozen Charlotte. It's his 7th solo album. We're going to break it into little pieces. I think we're going to do maybe the first 4 tracks. We're going to hear G.O.D. and the Broken Ribs, Derrico DeMonico, There's Nobody There, and Raising the Grain right now. And we're going to talk about his show he did in Toronto a week or so ago.

This is the Nightwaves program, and I'm planning on playing later on T-Rex, Tiffany Shade, a selection of late 90s, early 2000s Canadian alternative, possibly T-Rex, but that was four tracks in a row from the new Jack White album titled Frozen Charlotte. It is on indie exclusive Ice Blue vinyl, and I know both the Vinyl Diner and Vinyl Exchange sold all of their copies pretty quickly, but they're getting the restock along the way. For me, that is already an early contender for album of the year. In order, we heard G.O.D. and the Broken Ribs, Derrico DeMonaco, There's Nobody There, and Raising the Grain. He's touring right now. We're going to talk about that later on, about the show he did in Toronto and how it relates to some more music we're going to be playing. But right now, Burlington, Ontario's The Magic Bubble single, Sunshine Man, here on 90.5 CFCR FM.

0: take this woman to be your lawful wedded wife. 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

0: This is the Nightwaves program. Only records, no Spotify, all vinyl, all live, all the time. That was the Cymbeline from the UK late 60s band with Matrimonial Fears. And before that, we heard three Canadian singles in a row. We heard the Chessmen before that with The Way You Fell. The Poor Souls, and they were German and Scottish expatriates who formed and recorded in Canada. The single Coming Round and The Magic Bubble from Burlington. They recorded at the Burlington Coat Factory, and the song was Sunshine Man. After the break, more brand new music from Jack White.
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So July 14th, Jack White played a show at the in Toronto at the RBC Amphitheater. It's an outdoor venue down by the waterfront. Special opening act, the Quebec Polka Dot Aliens, yes, who are 333 years old, could only be Angine de Poitrine opened the show, except they had already had a show booked at the Mod Club prior from months ago, which I had tickets for. So Angine de Poitrine playing double duty, yes, opening for Jack White, running across town, then headlining their own show at the Mod Club, which was unbelievable. I've seen a lot of bands. I've seen a lot of live music. Nothing will ever compare to what I saw take place at the Mod Club. What can I say? You had to have been there. It will be one that will be talked about for thousands of years from now. So we're going to hear two in a row from Jack White to finish up the A-side of the album Frozen Charlotte. Then we're going to hear a track from Angine de Poitrine from the Volume 2 album. Right now, here on Nightwaves.

Yes. The microtonal polka-dotted aliens that have taken up residency in Quebec. Of course, Angeline de Poitrine from the Volume 2 album, we heard Fabianque. Waiting outside the show to get into the Mod Club, there was a Quebec TV crew, and they were interviewing people where they had come from, and they just interviewed some people who had come in for that show from the Netherlands. And I'll tell you right now, the music you hear on the record, they're able to pull that off as a two-piece live, as the guitarist, if you're not aware of, he plays the guitar with a bass, so it's a double-necked guitar, and is able to create all these loops with pedals with his feet, while wearing a giant inverted papier-mâché pyramid on his head with a flashing triangle. And I could go on and on. And if you're not familiar with who they are, you're probably the last person on earth who isn't aware of who Angeline de Poitrine is. And of course, we all know Jack White, White Stripes, et cetera, et cetera, Dead Weather, Raconteurs. We heard two tracks from Frozen Charlotte album, his seventh solo album. We heard You'll Never Fix Me, and Nobody Knows. Now for some tracks from that sweet spot from 98 to 99, some great Canadian rock. Here's a band I saw three times in their short lifespan. I saw them in Brandon, I think Grand Prairie, maybe Saskatoon, at Riley's. Holy Riley's, even. This is the legendary Scratching Post, rocking past it right now here on Nightwaves.

call me the Mango Kid, but your girl calls me baby. And I've been a rock prodigy since the age of 20. What comes out of this mouth ain't called boasting, it's truthin'.

0: That is Danko Jones, one of the great Canadian frontmen, lots of swagger and the chops to back it up. We heard Mango Kid before that, Six by Bionic Blurtonia, Never Less Than Perfect, and Scratching Post, Rock Past It. That is from a compilation, a great Canadian compilation called The Vinyl Factory Volume 1. After the break, more of that brand new Jack White album, Frozen Charlotte.
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Hey, Nightwaves, and we've been working our way through the seventh solo album, courtesy of Jack White, called Frozen Charlotte. We just heard four tracks, starting things off with Duller Bill, I Can't Believe What I'm Hearing, Thick as Thieves, and All Alone Again. Loving that album. Hope you're enjoying it as well. Get out to one of the local independent record stores, pick up a copy. Right now, we're going to put on the Marshmallow Overcoat, have some Technicolor Dreams, and float down Lollipop Lane, where everything is great. Right now, Rings and Things with the song Strange Things Are Happening. Right now, here's a clue on Nightwaves.

0: Yeah, wrapping up a set there of some great UK psychedelia. That was the Tiffany Shade with An Older Man. The Poets, I Love Her Still, The Attack, Try It, Focus 3, 10,000 Years Behind My Mind, and Rings and Things, starting that set off with Strange Things Are Happening. Yeah, this has been Jeff. Of course, Ron will be back next week, I believe. I might want to double check that, as we've been doing some different trades throughout the summer here. But of course, Peter will definitely be in at the top of the hour with Soft Breeze Radio. Still got a few Jack White tracks to fit in. Possibly Davy Allen and the Arrows, maybe T-Rex. But hey, stay tuned after these commercial messages to hear more great Nightwaves rock and roll served up vinyl style.
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0: Hey, before I get around to playing the last three tracks of the Jack White album, we're going to switch things up. Time for some biker-themed music, some Uncle Acid and the Deadbeats. I just picked up this copy of Wild Angels Volume 2, Davy Allen and the Arrows, blues theme, but it is the vocal version, yes, because the other one is the instrumental. Vocals provided by the Hands of Time right now here. Crank up your hog and get ready.

Space Rider by Toronto's Sarah West from 1974. And before that, from Warren, Michigan, The Good Humor with a track called Killer. Uncle Acid and the Deadbeats from their latest single, Don't Let It Control You. That is the B-side, which is a re-recorded kind of a slower acoustic dirge. The new album, September 18th, coming out called Shapes of Midnight. I'm going to see them in Toronto at the Danforth Music Hall, October 6th, I believe. So it'll be 3 weeks into the album and touring cycle. I'm going to buy all of the t-shirts. And before that, yeah, Davy Allen and the Arrows. Rare version of Blue Scene with vocals, courtesy of the Hands of Time. Right now we're going to wrap things up. Well, we're going to wrap up the Jack White portion of the show with the last three tracks from his latest album, Frozen Charlotte. We're going to hear She's in a Frenzy, Making Contact, and Neighbor's Blues here. I almost said Blues Clues. It could have been Blues Clues, whatever. Let's get to the music.

have nothing.

And we just heard the last three tracks from the brand new Jack White album, Frozen Charlotte, early contender for me personally for album of the year. We heard She's in a Frenzy, Making Contact, and Neighbor's Blues. I'm going to try to squeeze in a few more songs before Peter is in with Soft Breeze Radio right now. Fever Tree, Don't Come Crying to Me, Girl.

Yeah, we have time for one more song. That's going to be Chocolate Watch Band from the album Inner Mystique. Medication, we just heard Fever Tree, Don't Come Crying to Me, Girl, Soft Breeze Radio next. 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
12: 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We're broadcasting out of Treaty 6 territory every Tuesday from 11 until midnight. It's great to have you here. Tonight's show will be a good mix of kind of somewhat Balearic, summertime, relaxation, electronic music, some with the beat, some without. A bit head nodding. First up, though, we're going to hear music from Greg Foate from his newest album, Blobs. We'll hear some Mount Maxwell, some Molly Badaroo, some Salamanda, Satoshi Makoto, and Oro Azul as well. So it's going to be a good first half here on Soft Breeze Radio on CFCR 90.5 FM. Here we go. This is Greg Foate with Blob number 2 on Soft Breeze Radio.

0: Hey, you're listening to Soft Breeze Radio on CFCR 90.5 FM. You just heard from Oro Azul, a duo from Mexico City and Vancouver on Mood Hut Records. We heard their track Eros from the Water Seeds EP. Before that was Satoshi and Makoto from their newest album, Mirage Cafe, on 8mm Records. We heard the track Filter and Flutter. Before that, we heard from Salamanda, a duo out of South Korea, the track Hungry Snail from the cassette Music to Watch Seeds Grow By, number 8, cassette label called Music to Watch Seeds Grow By. Come with a packet of seeds. This one was basil seeds, so you can listen to the tape and watch your plant grow. Other artists include Patricia Wolf, Brian D'Souza, some Ed Ruskavi, Ruska, and Wu as well. Check it out, Music to Watch Seeds Grow By on the Bandcamp. Before that, we heard from Wally Badaru back. So those are all newer tracks, but we had an older one from Wally from his 1989 album, Words of a Mountain. We heard the track, The Feet of Futa. Kind of matched the vibe of some of those other tracks we heard. Before that was Mount Maxwell from his newest album, Birds of Paradise, on Hotham Sound Recordings. We heard the track Mr. Nobody. Very nice, melting. Exotic lounge music. And we kicked off the show with Greg Fote from his newest album, Blobs. We heard Blob number 2. However, we need to take a short break to hear a couple important messages, but we'll be back with more music. From Fabiano Donacimento and E. Ruskavi, the 5th, I think it's the 5th, E. Ruska, and then some John Beltrans, Les McCann, some White Poppy, some Honda, Shinsuke Honda. So don't go anywhere, you're listening to Soft Breeze Radio, we'll be right back.
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0: Welcome back. You're listening to Soft Breeze Radio. We're halfway through the show. Hope you're enjoying this nice, breezy set. Brief breeziness on CFCR Community Radio. We're going to jump into some more music from Fabiano do Nascimento and E. Rusha V, or the 5th, from their collaborative album Aquaticos on Music from Memory. We're going to hear the track Solar. Then we'll follow that up with Shinsuke Honda with a real banger of a track from his late summer album Bonka. clear tracks, Summer Clouds. Then we'll hear some John Beltran with Soft Summer. Some Richard Bone, some Les McCann, some White Poppy and Polytones to end it out. So it's going to be a good time. Here we go. This is Fabiano do Nascimento and I Rushevi with Solar from their new album, Omnisque from Memory.

0: 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This is White Poppy with Ordinary Magic from her album Ataraxia, released a couple years ago on Not Not Fun Records, I believe. Yes. Very nice stuff. Before that, we heard from Les McCann from his classic album Layers. We heard the track Soaring at Dawn, Part 1. For that one was Richard Bone with Waveland from his album Electropica.
1: Electropica.
0: From 96 or something. Waveland was the track. For that was John Beltran from his album Days of Blue. 10 Days of Blue, we heard the song Soft Summer. For that was Shinsuke Honda with a nice guitar track with a driving beat called Summer Clouds from his album Bonka. And we started off the set with Fabiano Do Nascimento and Iruche V, or the fifth, I think it's the fifth, their track Solar from the album Aquaticos on Music for Memory Records. But promised some polytones, so we're going to end off with one last one here from their album Fauna Music. We're hearing South Atlantic, even more South mix. It's a slowed down version of their last album, Fronds for Life. An even more ambient, zoned out version. Very nice way to end off the show. If you need a recap, we'll be posting it at softbreezeradio.blogspot.com. There'll be links to hear the music on Bandcamp from all the artists, as well as the artwork, and a link to listen on Mixcloud, Soft Breeze Radio, and CFCR Archive. You can find me on Instagram as well, Soft Breeze Records. But here we go, this is Polytones. Stick around for nothing but G-Thang after the break. Enjoy the Polytones with South Atlantic, even more south. From Fauna Music. Enjoy.

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0: vicious enemy suddenly started coming at you, armed to the teeth and ready to kill you.
1: We just heard The Enemy by Big L and Fat Joe. Before that was Really Love by D'Angelo in the Vanguard. Fuck with Dre Day by Dr. Dre, Snoop Dogg, RBX, and Jewel. And You Love by J Dilla. Up next, we have Boomerang by Big Pun.

0: that, fuck that, fuck that, fuck that, fuck that.
1: That was Day One by DITC. We also heard Platinum Plus by Big L and Big Daddy Kane, All for the Cash by Gangstar, and Boomerang by Big Pun. You're listening to Nothing But a G-Thang here on CFCR. We're going to take a quick break to hear from our sponsors, and we'll be right back, so stay tuned.
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That was Move On by No Worries. We also heard The Militia by Gangstar, Big Shug, and Freddie Fox. 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

0: That was Children's Story by Slick Rick. We also heard Fall in Love by Slum Village and When I See You by Fantasia. That's the end of Nothing But a G Thing for today. We've got Green Eggs and Ham coming up in the morning. So as always, keep that dial locked on 90.5.
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0: You want to be a CFCR host, huh? You think you've got what it takes to inform and entertain the fine people of Saskatoon? You think you'll be the ruler of the airwaves? You think you're something special? Well, cool. That's great. You see, here at CFCR, we're always looking for a few good folks. New hosts to keep what we do here as fresh and vital as it can be. If you're interested in being the next recruit, head over to cfcr.ca and fill out the online application. It's just that easy. Now, drop or give me 20. Or don't. I don't know. I'm not your boss. You do what you want.
1: 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We pay our gratitude to the First Nations and Métis people who have called this ancestral land home for generations and whose histories, languages, and cultures continue to influence our community. On a foundation of reconciliation, recognition, and respect, CFCR is committed to reaffirming relationships with one another and to establishing new ones.
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TV and magazines, they'd have you believe every day is Halloween. Why, when I was a kid, playing in the ditches, living in fear of Satan and the witches. The whole world was made of wood and smelled like gasoline. The days were at least twice as long and the grass was green. Running for my life, I was cursed by a talking snake. 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

0: 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Are you the type that always knows what's going down and where it's going to happen? 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
1: 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We recognize and respect their enduring connection to this land, which has been a site of gathering, culture, and tradition for thousands of years. We are committed to amplifying Indigenous voices and stories and to fostering relationships rooted in respect and understanding as we work towards reconciliation. We are grateful for the opportunity to serve our community on this land.
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0: Hungry for something hearty? At So Many Roads, we're serving up a mouth-watering feast of country, folk, and blues every weekday from 10 to 12. 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Monday to Friday, 10 a.m. to 12 p.m. Because great music is always on the menu. Y'all come back now, you hear?
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0: 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Yeah, we're open. What'll it be, hon? We got the house special, green eggs and ham, Monday, Friday, 6 to 10 a.m. It's not fancy, but it gets the job done. Jukebox. Oh, yeah, it's over there in the corner. It's got indie rock, blues, jazz, pop, electronica. Don't ask for requests. It plays what it plays. So grab a seat, don't make a mess, and enjoy your morning, I guess. Green eggs and ham every weekday from 6 to 10 a.m. You're here anyway, might as well stay.
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0: Oh, hey there, bud. 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
1: At CFCR, we acknowledge that we are broadcasting from the traditional territory of the Cree, Dene, Soto, Dakota, Lakota, and Nakota nations, and homeland of the Métis. We recognize and respect their enduring connection to this land, which has been a site of gathering, culture, and tradition for thousands of years. We are committed to amplifying Indigenous voices and stories and to fostering relationships rooted in respect and understanding as we work towards reconciliation. We are grateful for the opportunity to serve our community on this land.
2: The vast expanse of the prairies deserves a sound as big as the horizon, performing a wide range of beloved...
3: CFCR acknowledges that we are situated on Treaty 6 territory, a land that is the ancestral home of the Cree, Dene, Soto, Dakota, Lakota, and Nakota nations, and the homeland of the Métis. We honor the deep ties these communities have to this land, and we acknowledge the enduring significance of their cultures, languages, and histories. We express our gratitude for the stewardship and wisdom of the First Nations and Métis peoples, whose contributions continue to enrich our society. CFCR is committed to nurturing relationships built on reconciliation, respect, and mutual understanding as we walk together toward a shared future.
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My name's Glenn. We are going to kick the show off with some pop music. Here is a Canadian pop icon band called Metric. This is called Hustle Rose. 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
3: 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Green Eggs and Ham is the show, part one. 10 shows every week, 2 shows, Monday to Friday. This is us. We are the people that like getting up early and bringing music to you for those night shift workers and those early starters. I hope you enjoyed the first half hour. It was all Canadian pop music. So there, if you say there's no decent Canadian bands, well, I disagree. We kicked off with a band called Metric from Toronto, Ontario, from their second album called Old World Underground, Where Are You Now? The song's called Hustle Rose. After that, we had The Deers from Montreal, Quebec, with a song called Someday This Will All Be Yours from their album Times Infinity Volume 1. After that was Toronto, Ontario's Small Sins, with a song called She's the Source from their self-titled debut album. After that, we had another Toronto band with another self-titled debut album. We had July Talk. The song was called Don't Let Her Know. After that, we go back to Montreal with Tops. A song called Annihilation from their latest album, Bury the Key, which came out last year. After that was Stars with a song called The Maze. They're from Montreal too. And it was from their album, There Is No Love in Fluorescent Light. And back to Toronto again with Always, from their album Blue Rev, which is already 4 years old. And the song was called Pressed. So there you are. The first half hour of all Canadian pop music. Bands that are very high on my list of decent Canadian music. So, outside right now, it's 14 still. 14 degrees centigrade. Today we are looking for a mixture of sun and cloud. 30% chance of showers later this afternoon.

20% chance of showers and risk of a thunderstorm. Overnight low is 16. Thursday the 23rd of July, sunny. High of 30, humidex 35, UV index again is 8 or very high. Thursday night overnight clear and a low of 15. So there you are, there's the weather report. I think I'm going to carry on with a little bit more pop music. I'm not quite finished. So, yeah, let's go to Montreal again. This is an artist called Munya. I discovered her music about 7 or 8 years ago, maybe 7. And she makes great pop music. So if you haven't heard of her, check her out. She's done 3 albums. This one is from the album Voyage to Mars, which was her second album. This one's called Cocoa Beach, here on CFCR. 90.5 FM, Saskatoon's one and only community radio station here in the city of Saskatoon, Saskatchewan, Canada. It looks like it might be a nice day today, 28. Here's Munya.

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4: Welcome back to the show. Sun's shining brightly. It's a bit cloudy. Cloudy and sunny at the same time. But currently it is 16 degrees outside. We're looking for a mixture of sun and cloud and a high of 28 today. Maybe some thunderstorms later this afternoon. I'll give you a full report on the half hour. Let's tell you what I played before the break. We kicked off with Munya from Montreal, a song called Cocoa Beach from the album Voyage. After that, we had Blonde Shell from Los Angeles, California, USA, a song called Salad from their first album, which was self-titled. After that, we had Bennington, Vermont's Sir Chloe with a song called Ice from their album that came out last year, Swallow the Knife. After that, we had Paris, France's Prudence with a song called Here and Now from the album Beginnings. I believe it's her only album so far. After that was Vancouver, BC's The New Pornographers with a song called Mutiny, I Promise You from the album Challengers. And then last but not least, from Halifax, Nova Scotia, we had Braden Lamb with a song called White Dress from the EP Strange Paradise. Okay. I think we'll go a little bit awry of pop music for now. We'll start off with a band from England called Death in Vegas. This is called Soul Auctioneer from the album The Contino Sessions.

Two songs there. That was Queen Adrena from London, England. The song was called, I can't remember. Oh, there it is. Night Curse. It was called Night Curse from the album Djinn, which was their last album. Yeah, they were from London, England, and the band before were also from London, England, called Death in Vegas. The song was called Soul Auctioneer from their second album, which is called The Contino Sessions. And I think they were called, oh no, I was looking at their first album, I think it was called Dead Elvis. Quality name. Okay, so this next song I'm going to play as a dedication to a musician called Jennifer Finch. She's in the, she was in the band L7 from Los Angeles, California. And she died over the weekend on Saturday of a brain cancer. I just thought it was really sad because L7 was a band that affected me when I was younger. And they were in the grunge or alternative rock scene, as you can say. But anyway, so that lady, that woman, Jennifer Finch, the bass player of L7, has sadly passed away. And I'm going to play an L7 song from their second album, which was called Death Wish. The second album was called Smell the Magic. And this song particularly is called Death Wish. So if you're up there, Jennifer, watching down on me, this is for you, and it's to say thank you for bringing L7 into my life when I was younger. So this is Death Wish from L7.

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5: 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It's sunny and cloudy at the same time, which is a bit weird, but the sun is beaming through the window here, so that's okay. It's currently still 16 degrees centigrade. Today we're looking for a mixture of sun and cloud, 30% chance of showers late this afternoon with a risk of a thunderstorm. Fog patches dissipating this morning. Maybe that's what it is. It's fog. High of 28. Humidex will be 33. UV index is 8, or very high. I was just thinking, we haven't really had a lot of smoke over the city this summer so far. But there's still time for that yet, I suppose. Tonight, partly cloudy with 30% chance of showers and a risk of a thunderstorm. Overnight low is 16. Thursday the 23rd of July will be sunny and a high of 30. Humidex is 35. UV index is 8, or very high. Thursday night, overnight clear and a low of 15 degrees centigrade. Not many songs before the break. Couple of long ones. Kicked off with Deaf in Vegas from London, England. And the song was called Soul Auctioneer from their second album, which is called The Contino Sessions. After that, we had another London, England band called Queen Adrena. The song was called Night Curse from their album Dijin. After that, we had My Dedication to Jennifer Finch, the original bass player of the band L7 from Los Angeles, California. The song was called Death Wish. It was from the album Smell the Magic. She passed away on Saturday at the age of 59, succumbed to brain cancer. And L7 were a huge part of my existence in the early 90s. So I want to say a big thank you to Jennifer for that, and L7. And while we're on the subject, every band that's come into my life to make my life a little bit more pleasurable, so to say. After that, we had Pretty Girls Make Graves with a song called The Holy Names from their album, their second album, which was called The New Romance. They were from Seattle in Washington, in the northwest of the USA. Apparently, they reformed a couple of years ago. I don't know. And last but not least, we had a band from Chicago, Illinois. They were called Pixel Grip. The song was called Noise from their album Percepticide, The Death of Reality, which came out last year. Okay, 26 minutes to go. Let's start off with some punk. Why not? Because we can. This is another band from London, England. They're called Conflict. This is called No Islands. No Island of Dreams. That's what it's called, No Island of Dreams. Here on CFCR, 90.5 FM, here in Saskatoon, Saskatchewan. Saskatoon's one and only community radio and only alternative. Here is Conflict.

That was Corey Gulkin there with a song called 31 from a album which was called, I can't think what it's called now. I think it was just a self-titled actually. She's from Montreal. Before that we had the Pack AD with a song called Gold Eyes from their album Positive Thinking. Before that was Duchesses from Montreal with a song called 30 Lashes from their split EP with Le Prince Harry. Before that was Pink Breath of Heaven from, where are they from? I can't remember now. Somewhere in California. Anyway, the song was called San Francisco. The song was called Always from their album Colors Make a Sound. And before that was In Your Arms from Ringo Death Star from Austin, Texas. And before that was Conflict from London, England, with a song called No Island of Dreams from It's Time to See Who's Who. Now, I have time for one more song, I believe. Let me see what I can work out here. Yep. I'm going to play Besnard Lakes, Give Us Our Dominion from their album. The Besnard Lakes are the Ghost Nation, which came out last year. Thanks for listening. Take care out there. Enjoy the sun. Enjoy the warm days. And remember, give someone a hug and tell them you love them. Cheers.

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6: 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This is the Green Eggs and Ham. I'm your host, Dakota, and it's shaping up to be a beautiful Wednesday. A little bit smoky out there still. It's going to be a mix of sun and cloud today with a chance of showers late this afternoon and a risk of thunderstorms tonight. So make the most of that sunshine while you can. Honestly, who knows with this wacky weather we've been having. We're gonna start it off real slow and low this morning. Because I don't know about you guys, but I personally am still asleep. So this is a little Swedish band called Baba Stilts. Doing a little collab with a female artist I really like called OK Kaya. This is their song off the album Blurb. It's called I Believe in Love.

That was Thou of Thou and the Get Down, Stay Down, with the brand new single Fossils. Just before that, we heard the band, the London band Sorry, with their song Echoes off the release Cosplay. And the top of that set, we heard the Swedish Babastilts with OK Kaya, and the song I Believe in Love off of their album Blurb. You've been tuned into CFCR 90.5 FM, and this hour of Green Eggs and Ham is brought to you by UFCW 1400. The UFCW 1400 union has existed since 1979, and today is one of the largest, ever-expanding, and respected unions in the world. With 1.4 million members throughout North America, 6,000 of which are located right here in Saskatchewan, UFCW stands to improve the lives of workers, families, and communities. UFCW 1400, we have your back. If you guys can't tell, I am sleepy this morning. We've been starting it off real slow and slow. But we're going to pick it up in a minute here. I've got Natalie Bergman with a new single. This is Gunslinger.

0: That was Wolfpack with the song Back Pocket. I love that song. Doesn't that just get you in the mood for a beautiful Wednesday, everybody? Just before that, we heard the unrelated German band Wolfmann with the song Got to Be Mine off their album Dot. And at the top of that set, we heard Natalie Bergman with the song Gunslinger. Really liked that one. I think that ripped. What have I got for you guys today on the Green Eggs and Ham Buffet? Let me see here. We've got our usual, some angry girl music. We've got some punk, some rock, some alternative. A little bit of electronic, a little bit of pop, a little bit of something weird. All the usual delicious selection that you come to love from Green Eggs and Ham. And I'm going to bring that to you in just a minute after we hear a few short words from our lovely, lovely sponsors. Stay tuned, Saskatoon.
1: CFCR acknowledges that we broadcast from Treaty 6 territory, the homeland of the Cree and Métis nations, and the traditional territories of the Dene, Soto, Dakota, Lakota, and Nakota. We pray our gratitude to the First Nations and Métis people who have called this ancestral land home for generations and whose histories, languages, and cultures continue to influence our community. On a foundation of reconciliation, recognition, and respect, CFCR is committed to reaffirming relationships with one another and to establishing new ones.
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3: 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This is Green Eggs and Ham, and I am your host, Dakota. It's shaping up to be a good Wednesday out there. There's a chance that it might rain today. Get a little mix of sun and clouds, 30% chance of showers late this afternoon. With the crazy weather we've been having, who knows? It's going to be a high of 28, so make sure you get out there one way or another and enjoy the sunshine while it lasts. We're starting off your Wednesday right, and we're getting to the point of the show where I make sure that everyone is out of bed and ready to get this day going. That is the punk section of our morning show. 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This is Pyramid of Health.
4: Out with the camera down my throat, they say my stomach's nearly fried from meat and cigarettes for breakfast. But if I follow seven easy steps, I might avoid my death.

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0: Two rounds of time now!

That was La Securité out of Montreal with the song Na Na off of their recent album Bingo. Just before that, we heard Wine Lips, another great Canadian punk band, with their brand spanking new single that was Projector. Just before that, we heard a little older pick from Warm Disher. That was Midnight Dipper off of his album Tainted Lunch. And top of that set, we heard Viagra Boys with Pyramid of Health from their recent album Viagra Boys. How silly. Normally I like to save this portion of the set for a little later on in the day, but I'm just too excited about this news. So I'm going to give you guys what I like to call my little segment of good news, everyone. Just a little something to, to think about today, get you through the rest of the week. Some good news. Just yesterday, they announced that Saskatoon is endorsing a new homelessness action plan to help support our unhoused community. I'm going to read you guys a little blurb from the CTV News article because I could not get my hands on the action plan itself. So, Saskatoon City Committee approved a new homelessness action plan at City Hall on Tuesday, but understanding the city's role in measuring success of the plan wasn't immediately clear to councillors. The 30-page plan was developed by the Saskatoon Tribal Council, Métis Nation, Saskatoon Housing Initiative Partnership, also known as SHIP, and the city over the past year. The plan is designed to be a roadmap towards making homelessness rare, brief, and non-reoccurring, and is centered around three priorities: affordable housing supply, addressing systemic barriers to reduce the inflow of people entering homelessness, and increasing community collaboration. We're recommending that the plan be received as information and then the city's role in the plan to be reaffirmed, City Manager Jeff Jorgensen said. Much of the discussion surrounded the city's lack of available data. In October, a point-in-time count found that 1,931 people living in Saskatoon were living in some state of homelessness or unhousedness. That represented an increase of 432 people compared to the 2024 census, and more than three times higher than the total recorded in 2022. However, many speakers acknowledged that the one-time count over a 24-hour period represents only a snapshot of Saskatoon's homelessness crisis. Karen Cobison, the CEO of the Saskatoon West Business Association, says the city has maintained the same goals and done little to accomplish them in her 14 years of advocating for homelessness initiatives and policies. Mostly that is due to lack of funding and also lack of data. So there was a lot of discussion about the data being used, and using that data to find really the crux of the problem. However, she did say later on, "I believe that we can end homelessness in Saskatoon with strategy, measurements, and actual numbers that reduce inflow and exceed outflow." So there is a lot more to be done, a lot more of a discussion to be had, but there are people out there fighting for good things and trying to get those unhoused people off the streets and into some nice, toasty, warm houses in Saskatoon. So no matter how you look at it, that is good for everybody. Keep in mind, keep up with the current events going on in Saskatoon. It's good to know what's going on in the neighborhood and know that there are people out there trying to do good things. All right. Well, this good news has got me smiling, and so we're going to head right back to the music. This is Misha and the Spanx with their new single, Smiling.

That was the band Taxi Girls. That one has been blown up all over my feed. I don't know about you guys. That was their song Secret Handshake, off that same titled EP. Just before that, we heard a band called Sweeping Promises with their song Cocoon. Just before that, we heard the Calgary band Misha and the Spanx with the song Smiling off of their upcoming release, which is coming out upcoming. lots of good new music coming out over the next couple weeks here. 2026 has been a good year for music, guys. And up next, before we take a quick break for our sponsors, I have another new release from a Canadian band. This is the band Bleaker. They just put out this very cool single, Something on You.

0: That was Something on You from Bleaker, and this has been Green Eggs and Ham. You're tuned into CFCR 90.5. This hour of Green Eggs and Ham is brought to you by UFCW 1400. If you're having unfair treatment at your workplace, such as dangerous work, unfair compensation, harassment, and more, contact UFCW 1400. The United Food and Commercial Workers Union has now been around for 46 years, and is one of the most reputable and respected unions in the world. With 1.4 million members across North America, 6,000 of which are located here in Saskatchewan, UFCW has helped and will continue to support local workers' rights. UFCW 1400, we have your back. Stay tuned, Saskatoon, for a few quick words from our sponsors. When we come back, I've got probably some more music for you.
1: Acknowledges that we broadcast from Treaty 6 territory, the homeland of the Cree and Métis nations, and the traditional territories of the Dene, Soto, Dakota, Lakota, and Nakota. We pray our gratitude to the First Nations and Métis people who have called this ancestral land home for generations and whose histories, languages, and cultures continue to influence our community. On a foundation of reconciliation, recognition, and respect, CFCR is committed to reaffirming relationships with one another and to establishing new ones.
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Summertime is when many of us take road trips within our province. Tourism Saskatchewan's Explore Sask Photo Contest is accepting entries of photographs and videos of your favorite Saskatchewan adventures. Prizes are to be won in several categories, and the deadline for submissions is September the 15th. 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
2: 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SHIP is also one of the organizations working with Métis Nation and the City of Saskatoon to work out that aforementioned homelessness action plan. So if you want to learn a little bit more about that, or if you want to donate to the cause, you can also head over to shipyxe.ca and go check it out. Some of the cool work they do, we're very glad to have them as one of our sponsors. Very cool stuff. We're gonna keep the vibes right on rolling. I've got a little ditty from a local band. They don't have anything new up on Bandcamp, Matt. So this is one of the older ones that they have up from September 2025. This is All Hard Feelings from a little band you might know called Green Wing.

0: driving through California, and I just wanted to give a special shout out to my life. These people have, you know, I am going to name drop them. Said not to, but I am, and they're my, I consider they are very special. I've lived with them. Some of them for 4 years now, and
1: always fun.
0: They just speak so well. They see me at the highs, they see me at the lows, and they've seen it, they decided this is somebody that I like.

That was Vancouver band Exit Strategy with the song Smiling Back off their album Positive Feedback. We heard a little bit of the song Positive Feedback from that album as well. Just before that, we heard a brand new single from Toronto band Pup. That was their single Concrete. And just before that, we heard some local legends. That was Green Wing with their most recent single, All Hard Feelings. Shout out to those guys. They rock. We're going to keep the rock right on going. Up next, we have Kevin Crowder from the band Wishy. If you know, you know. Just put out a new song. This is All the Rage.

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5: 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This is the Green Eggs and Ham. Just before the break, we heard the band Pacifica with the song Just No Fun off the album In Your Face. Just before that, we heard the Ontario band The Young Scones with a brand new single that was Not Today. And before that, we heard another new single that was All the Rage from Kevin Crowter of the band Wishy. They have a new album, Nature's Pill, coming out October 2nd. So if you liked that, stay tuned for more of that coming up as we get closer to October. We're going to keep the hits right on rolling. I've got some fun stuff for you guys before the show is over. So up next, this is the band called Supermodel, and you're about to hear Your House.

0: about to lose my mind.
1: That was the band The Slits covering Heard It Through the Grapevine. Just before that, we heard Montreal band Super Plage with a brand new single from them. That was La Tulipe, or however you say that. Sorry to the French community out there. At the top of that set, we heard Supermodel with the song Your House. I'm going to keep the hits right on rolling. I've got some weird, funky stuff for you guys this morning. Got to get you up out of bed, moving and grooving. This next one is coming at you from a band called Delta 5. And you are hearing the song Mind Your Own Business.

That was the band Dumb Crush with their song Heaven's Got a Dog. Just before that, we heard Long Fling with their single Cool Bottle Water Park. And top of that set, we heard Mind Your Business from the band Delta 5. We are so close to the end of this edition of Green Eggs and Ham. I have to let you guys know this hour of Green Eggs and Ham has been brought to you by the Saskatoon Housing Initiative Partnership, or SHIP. 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I'm going to leave you guys with one or two more songs here. This next one is from a band called Ski Lift, and just a little advice on how you should live out the rest of your beautiful sunny Wednesday afternoon. It's called Have Fun, Make Friends.

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1: Good morning and welcome to the Wednesday edition of So Many Roads here on Community Radio in Saskatoon. I'm your volunteer host, Bryce Smith, with you for the next couple of hours playing some country folk and blues for you. My wife and I took a little jaunt out to Yorkton over the weekend, and we saw beautiful crops everywhere along the way and some golden fields that James McMurtry is going to tell us about. Here we go.

0: Sorry, just having some technical problems here. 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I've got the wrong button pushed. Imagine that. Just a second. There's the right button. Here's another button. But we're still not going.
1: Time in Western Canada. Driving around wondering what that yellow stuff was. They grow this stuff up there that makes this incredible chartreuse blossom. Goes out to the edge of the world, 360 degrees. And we didn't know what it was. We refused to stop and ask. And being guys. And U.S. citizens. One day we came to a sign that said canola processing with a phone number. And I was able to finish this song at long last. I was thinking about you crossing southern Alberta. Canola fields on a July day, about the same chartreuse as that 69 bug you used to drive around San Jose.

more. 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And it wasn't like we were an item to start with that had no basis in fact.

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life in Brooklyn before it went hipster. 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

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There's not much moving on a romance radar. Not that I'm craving it all that much, but I still need to feel every once in a while the warmth of a smile and a touch.

0: Mary Jane Carpenter and James Taylor for you on Community Radio in Saskatoon, 90.5 FM, with Soul Companion off of Mary's Ashes and Roses album from 2012. Diet and Love are a group from the Yukon, and we heard the title track off of their Seeds for Dreaming album. We had a local fellow by the name of Zach Lucky in with a cutoff of his album called The Wind with Ramblin' Kind. We heard some Fancy Pickin' from Molly Tuttle and Golden Highway off of their Into the Wild LP from 2024 with Getaway Girl. Old Crow Medicine Show of a new single out, which in my mind means there's a new album coming out soon. Name of that cut was Last American Waltz, and I opened up with the technically challenged, on my part, Canola Fields by James McMurtry off of his The Hounds, The Horses and the Hounds. James McMurtry has a very famous father. He's a Pulitzer Prize winner, Larry McMurtry. I read Lonesome Dove, quite a book. It's 10:29 here in Saskatoon. I'm going to step aside for some messages, and I'll be back soon.
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0: Welcome back to So Many Roads here on C90.5 Radio. My name is Bryce Smith, and we're going to have a short look at the weather because it doesn't have to take much time here. We're looking at highs of from 28 to 30 for the next week or so, with possible thundershowers tonight with a low of 16, but it's just great weather for the next week. So let's get back to the music. I've got an artist new to me by the name of Susie Ungerleader from Vancouver who's going to sing us Tangled and Wild.

would you burn right next to me? And is it safe to say you are? Oh, babe, you're the flame, the fire, but most of all, you're the spark.

0: A relic inversion of Graham Parsons' Return of the Grievous Angels, done up for us by Counting Crows, excuse me, a single released back in 2003. We had another single by the Band of Heathens with Don't Let the Darkness In before that. William Prince is from Winnipeg, and we listened to a cutoff of his Reliever album from 2020 called The Spark. It's a group called Dawn of the Buffalo, which according to legend, at one time they were called Dawn of the Buffalo, but along the way it morphed into Dawn of the Buffalo, D-O-N-N-A. Anyway, heard a great track from them, No Place Like the Right Time, off of their Positive Fiction album. Irish Dement is a favorite of mine. We heard Warriors of Love off of her Working on a World album from 2023, and opened up the half hour with Susie Ungerleiter from her Johnstown album with Tangled and Wild. 10:59, I have to step aside, and we're going to listen to Ella in her community events announcements and a few commercials, and I'll be back after that.
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5: 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I'm your volunteer host, Bryce Smith. 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Well, this is another great day here in Saskatoon, and it looks good for the next week or so with temperature ranges from 28 to 30. But let's get back to some music. We're going to hear from Cat Clyde, who's from Ontario, off of her Down Rounder album, Here's Everywhere I Go.

is part of our audition tape for this studio. Hi, I'm Archie Bell, and this is a drill. This studio puts out some nice music. I'm planning to sweep my body along the floor after this is all over and see if I can pick up some vibes, you know, maybe rub off on me. They got some real nice equipment in here. Might just move in. You know. Well, looks like it's time to wrap this whole thing up here. And we got a wrap it up song. It's a real favorite song of mine that a guy named Lenny Welch did, and I like to do it at the end because it's real hard to do it anyplace else because you can't follow it with much, you know.

Oklahoma, driving too fast. 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I said I was lost, but now I'm finally found. But she gave me a ticket anyway.

0: Grace Potter on Community Radio here in Saskatoon, CFCR 90.5 FM, with the title track off of her 2023 album called Mother Road. We had Bonnie Raitt having a little bit of fun in the studio there. If you're an Archie Bell and the Drell fans, you recognize that. But what a beautiful song, Since I Fell for You. And that was off of an album I think they found in somebody's basement, Essential Classics, Volume 844. We had Malcolm Holcomb, who just passed away a couple of years ago. He's from South Carolina. A song called Bitter Black Moon, with and the name of the album was Come Hell or High Water. If you listened closely, you would have heard Irish Dement, once again, helping out with the background vocals there. Western Swing Authority is a band from the Toronto area, I believe, and they had Russell Carl, who was from Prairie Oyster at one time, doing a song called After the Leavin', and that was off of the Western Swing Authority's Big Deal album. Mumford & Sons have a new album out called Prize Fighter, and they had Chris Stapleton helping them out with a song called Here. And they opened up with Cat Clyde off of her Down Rounder album, Everywhere I Go. 11:27 here in Saskatoon. I've got a few commercial messages, and I'll see you back.
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0: 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Let's get right back to it. We're into the last half hour of So Many Roads. Here's Van Morrison along with Elvin Bishop, Deep Blue Sea.

0: starting an F, just riding on the F. Maybe that's a good way to start, or maybe the D. What do you think, Ben?
1: The F sounds good.
0: Just like a...

0: Elvis has left the arena.
1: But he was rocking while he was getting out.
2: Oh, man, you blew me right out of my seat when you said thank you very much.

Lucinda Williams off of her Tales of Stories from Her Rock and Roll Heart. Let's get the band back together. Just to show you how much of a variety of music we have, I threw a little bit of Gordon Lightfoot in there for you with Did She Mention My Name? And that was, of course, off of his Best of album. We had Barney Bentall off of his self-titled album, Barney Bentall and the Legendary Hearts with Something to Live For. We had a band that's been to Saskatoon a few times, Los Lobos, off of their Native Sons album with a Flat Top Joint. Neil Young had a brain aneurysm over 20 years ago now. And after he had that, he recorded an album called Prairie Wind, and we heard He Was the King, of course, referring to Elvis. And opened up the set with Van Morrison off of his most recent album, Somebody Tried to Sell Me a Bridge, with a song called Deep Blue Sea, and Elvin Bishop helped him out with that. It's 11:55 here in Saskatoon. I'll play one more before we go, but I'd like to remind you that this hour of So Many Roads was brought to us by the good people at Bodnaris Auctioneering. 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Well, as I said, it's time for me to vacate the premises. It's time for me to get out of here. Thanks so much for listening. Stay tuned for Hot Buttered Soul, Classical Connection, The Swing Shift, and Canadian Waves later at 4 o'clock in the afternoon. Going to finish off the program with Saskatoon's favorite adoptive blues son, Big Dave McLean. Here's Some Timers Blues. Thanks again for listening.

0: How's the packing going?
1: Great. Except it's awful. 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

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Thank you so much for tuning in this Wednesday afternoon. We started things off with the incredible Stevie Wonder, that is Hey Love, and we're going to get right into things immediately here with an incredible Michael Jackson remix by the one and only Nick Bike. 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
4: 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Let me tell you what you heard in that first set. We started things with Party People by Nick Bike. Then it was I'll Always Love My Mama by The Intruders. Witch You by Duran Jones and The Indications. Then it was Love X Love by George Benson. Son of Slide by Slave. And The Beat Goes On by Whispers. Then it was Forget Me Nots by Patrice Rushen. Then we heard the incredible Only You by Steve Monite. First True Love Affair by Jimmy Ross. And just a little hint of Rises. Just How Sweet Is Your Love. We're going to get right into things here. This is You and I by the Delegation on CFCR 90.5 FM.

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3: 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Y'all come back now, you hear?

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An hour of great music for your listening pleasure. In the second part of the show, I will have a few selections that are very new. I hope you can appreciate and enjoy them. So please do stay tuned.

First, I'd like to take you to Estonia, the northern European country of Estonia, endured centuries of foreign rule. With a brief period of interwar independence, it has been occupied and ultimately annexed into the Soviet Union. Since 1991, though, Estonia developed its economy and ranks very high in international rankings for education, human development, press freedom, online public services and thriving technological industries. Although Estonia maintained a strong choral music tradition, the first symphonic work by an Estonian composer, the overture Julius Caesar by Rudolf Tobias, who lived between 1873 and 1918, did not appear until 1896. Let's hear it performed by the Scottish National Orchestra under Neeme Järvi.

Neime Järvi conducted the Scottish National Orchestra in the overture called Julius Caesar by Estonian composer Rudolf Tobias. Next up on the Classical Connection, we have Slovak operatic soprano Lucia Pop. She lived between 1939 and 1993. Lucia Pop began her career as a soubrette and later moved to lyric coloratura soprano repertoire, followed by heavier roles. Here she is in Where the Fair Trumpets Sound from Gustav Mahler's Des Knaben Wunderhorn, Erwin Gage accompanying on piano.

Slovak soprano Lucia Pop sang Where the Fir Trumpets Sound from Das Knaben Wunderhorn by Gustav Mahler. Erwin Gage accompanied her on piano. We will conclude the first half of this edition of the Classical Connection with Allegro Molto Appassionato, the first movement of Felix Mendelssohn's Violin Concerto in E minor, opus 64, recorded in 1959 by one of the greatest violinists of the 20th century, Jascha Heifetz. Charles Munch conducts the Boston Symphony. Afterwards, a few messages from friends and sponsors of CFCR and more great music, including new releases for your enjoyment in the second part of the show.

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4: 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I'm Ella Wiernicka, and as promised earlier, I do have a pair of very new recordings to begin this part of the show with. One of Canada's leading composers, Jocelyn Morlock, who lived between 1969 and 2023, is remembered for music that is lyrical, quirky, and deeply emotional. Slated for release on July the 31st, 2026, on Redshift Records label, flutist Mark Takeshi McGregor's album called Artemis Sleeps pays tribute to Morlock's talent and legacy. Verdigris was created in 2018 for McGregor and guitarist Adrian Verdejo, who we will hear playing it today. Forgiveness, set to a poem by Canadian writer Joy Kogawa, was commissioned by McGregor for his aunt, Shizu Hayashi, for her 80th birthday. On this recording, soprano Sarah Jo Kirsch is joined by Mark Takeshi McGregor on alto flute and Adrian Verdejo on guitar.

From Artemis Sleeps, a brand new album containing works by Canadian composer Jocelyn Morlock, we heard Forgiveness, written to the poem by Joy Kagawa and performed by soprano Sarah Jo Kirsch, Mark Takashi McGregor on flute, and Adrian Verdejo on guitar. Before that, we heard Mark and Adrian performing Verdigris. 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Now from Winnipeg, Tanki Hong, a piano duo of a very unique vision of the instrument, Madeline Hildebrand and Everett Hopfner. From their July the 24th, 2026 album, The Ep Hush, by American composer Phyllis Chen. Madeline plays prepared piano and Everett toy piano, music box and bowls.

That was another Fresh Off the Presses recording, this time by Winnipeg duo Tonki Hong, a piano duo of Madeline Hildebrandt and Everett Hopfner. The track was called Hush and it was composed by Phyllis Chen. Also from Winnipeg, composer Andrew Balfour and his Dead of Winter Choral Ensemble, with Kyrie, Gloria and Excelsis from his Missa Brevis, written in 2002 for his sister Sheila.

That was Winnipeg's Dead of Winter Choral Ensemble, conducted by Andrew Balfour, with Kyrie Gloria in Excelsis from Andrew Balfour's Missa Brevis. University of Saskatchewan Wind Orchestra, conducted by Glenn Gillies and with Ryan Cole on trumpet, will close this edition of the Classical Connection with the lively Sol y Sombra, written in 1961 by American composer George Gates. I'm Ella Wiernicka. I thank you very much for tuning in and invite you to stay tuned for more programming prepared for all of us by CFCR's dedicated volunteers. Take care out there until next time. Bye for now.

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Tourism Saskatchewan's Explore Sask Photo Contest is accepting entries of photographs and videos of your favorite Saskatchewan adventures. 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
2: 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My name's Jay. I'm going to be hanging out with you for the next couple of hours and playing some music I hope you will enjoy. Let's get things started with the great Canadian jazz artist Elizabeth Shepherd. This is from the album Three Things, Time.

That's just a beautiful song there. That's Some Other Time, the song written by, well, music by Leonard Bernstein and the lyrics by Betty Comden, Adolph Green, from the musical, 1945 musical, On the Town. And that's from a very amazing album entitled, and this tells you what it is, the Tony Bennett and Bill Evans album. Tony Bennett, Bill Evans. Two of the greats right there with Some Other Time. We started off the Swing Shift with Canadian keyboardist Elizabeth Shepherd from the album Three Things. We heard Time. So we had kind of a little time set, Time and Some Other Time. Where we're gonna go now to 2024, an album released by Pat Metheny that year entitled Moondial. This is from Moondial, Pat Metheny, Folk and Love.

0: That is one of the coolest grooves ever going on there. Peggy Lee, Fever, for that Vince Guaraldi from a compilation album that I have called Essential Standards / Vince Guaraldi we heard on Green Dolphin Street and started off our second half of the first half hour, if you want to get technical, here on The Swing Shift on CFCR with Pat Metheny. From the 2024 album he released entitled Moondial, we heard Falcon Love. And as I said, you are listening to The Swing Shift here on CFCR. We're just going to take a couple of minutes and hear from our sponsors.
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0: All right, welcome back to The Swing Shift here on CFCR. We have a day that's getting kind of steamy out there. It's 27 degrees Celsius. We have a predicted high of 28, so we're almost there. Let's continue with a great Canadian artist, originally from Alberta, but has resided, as with many jazz musicians, in New York City for many years. This is the Matthias Lupri Quartet from the album Shadow of the Vibe, Investion.

Wow. A lot of action going on there. That's pretty amazing stuff. That's Saskatoon's own Joel Grundle Trio. We heard two tracks from Joel Grundle Trio's album Off the Click. We heard Four Star Resort, which is the one we just heard. Before that, we heard Radio Silence. And we started off our third quarter of the first half of the Swing Shift with the Matthias Lupree Quartet from the album Shadow of the Vibe. We heard Investion. We're going to go to some live music now from the great keyboardist, American keyboardist Brad Meldo, and one of my favorite songwriters ever is Cole Porter. And this is from the album Live in Tokyo from Brad Meldo, the Cole Porter penned number from this moment on.

0: Wow, just makes you want to sing. That is so cool. That's the Swingle Singers from their album Jazz Sebastian Bach. Swingle Singers, interestingly enough, a group of American expats who were living in Paris, who were musicians and just decided to, for fun, put together this album for their friends for a Christmas present that was kind of lyricless vocal recordings of J.S. Bach's music, and it became a huge international success, and they're still going strong, Swingle Singers. That was from 1961. We heard Prelude No. 9 from J.S. Bach, Swingle Singers. And before that, live music from Brad Meldo, the great American keyboardist from the album Live in Tokyo. We heard his version of the Cole Porter-penned number From This Moment On. You are listening to The Swing Shift here on CFCR. We're just going to take a couple of minutes and hear some words from our sponsors.
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0: 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And we have a beautiful day going on right now. Not that much smoke. The smoke has kind of cleared away. It's nice and warm. We're at 28 degrees. A beautiful Wednesday afternoon, July 22nd. Okay, the vibraphone, or vibes as they're often referred to, one of the coolest instruments, in my opinion. They're percussive and they're sweet and they can be mellow and they can be kind of hard-hitting as well. Anyway, one of the masters, if not the master, of that instrument, Lionel Hampton. We're going to play something from a compilation album, Lionel Hampton Jazz Ballads. This is Lionel's version of Body and Soul.

was an epic recording there. That's Lionel Hampton's version of the 1930 penned number Body and Soul. Body and Soul, written music composed by Johnny Green, lyrics which we didn't hear because we obviously heard the instrumental version of the song, but the lyrics were written by Edward Heyman, Robert Sauer, and Frank Aiton. A little bit of help on that recording from the great Oscar Peterson. Yes, Lionel Hampton, master of the vibes. We're going to go to some live music now. An album that was recorded in 2003 at the Senator in Toronto, live on top of the Senator. But the album is entitled The David Braid Sextet Live. This is The David Braid Sextet with Seraphim.

0: Some excellent stuff there. That's the David Braid Sextet from 2003 album, the David Braid Sextet Live. We heard Seraphim. And you're listening to Swing Shift here on CFCR. We're going to take a short break, hear from some of our fine sponsors, and we'll be right back here with the Swing Shift.
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0: All right, welcome back to the Swing Shift here on CFCR. We're having a beautiful Wednesday afternoon, and we're going to go kind of prairie here for a little bit. Going to go back to the 1979 Joni Mitchell album, Mingus, which was a tribute that was recorded with and about and around Charles Mingus. We're going to hear from that album, Sweet Sucker Dance. Here we go, Joni Mitchell.

Yes, I said we were going to have a bit of a prairie vibe, and indeed we did. That was the John McCaslin Quintet from a 2003 album they released entitled McCallum's Island, and the track entitled Fields of Wheat. And before that, we had Joni Mitchell from her amazing 1979 album Mingus, tribute to Charles Mingus, and in and about and with the great Charles Mingus. We heard from that album Sweet Sucker Dance. We're going to continue with, I think, probably the last track we're going to get to today. I'm getting used to the new chair here. It's got a few cricks and cracks in it, so I've got to figure out how I can move to make that work correctly. Let's listen to the Michael Formanek Illusion Quartet from the album Time Like This, Down 8, Up 5.

0: Oh, some pretty cool Wednesday afternoon music going on there. That's the Michael Formanek Illusion Quartet from the album Time Like This. We heard Down 8, Up 5. I've had a blast filling in today on the Swing Shift. Thanks a lot for listening. It's a beautiful Wednesday afternoon, and I hope wherever you are, you're having a great day. Stay tuned for Skylar with Canadian Waves here on CFCR. 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
5: 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Embark on your journey today at Float Love, 203 Idlewild Drive North. Taking a look at your environment, the forecast tonight will be partly cloudy, 30% chance of showers, and the risk of a thunderstorm. There will be some localized smoke this evening and a low of 16. Tomorrow we're looking at sunny skies. The humidex will be 37 and a high of 31 with a high UV index of 8. So make sure you stay hydrated and bring sunscreen if you are going outside. Tomorrow night will be a few clouds, winds becoming 20 kilometers an hour with a low of 16. We're gonna kick off the show with SS Calamity Sink the Ship by Brooklyn Doran and Josh O'Dare with Wild Ones. 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

0: And you just heard Addie John with Bisson. Before that, Dreaming Song by Christopher and the Saints, and Fairfield by Airport Lounge. 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

0: And you were listening to Neighbors by the New Hires. Before that, The Ballad of Ron and Sandra, Live Up on the Roof by Retrofit. Gold Kids, Shorty 2.0, Late Night Cities, Falling Back in Love, and Busan by Addie John. That does it for the Wednesday edition of Canadian Waves. This hour has been brought to you by Float Love. 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

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Tourism Saskatchewan's Explore Sask Photo Contest is accepting entries of photographs and videos of your favorite Saskatchewan adventures. 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
4: 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Follow them on Facebook, Instagram, and TikTok to stay up to date with their sales, new stock, rare and fun finds, and so, so much more. Shane will hook you up with all sorts of stuff. So go on down there and thanks them for sponsoring this hour of music. This is The Buzz. It's our spot on CFCR where we like to talk about new music, music news, things happening around Saskatoon, some upcoming shows and the like. And you know what? I'm in a very summer mood. I was putting together a nice beach playlist just for just having on in the background, maybe while you're on the barbecue, maybe while you're chilling. So hopefully this hits you in that spot where you need to be if you're stuck in traffic and need to kind of float away to a nice oasis. Well, hopefully this helps. We're going to start off with this one from a band from London called Jungle. They have a new album out. It's called Sunshine, and this is The Wave.

That was a brand new one from the band Alabama Shakes. They are going to be back with a new album on August 27th called I Must Be Dreaming. And that was a single from it called I Feel Hope Coming. Before that, you heard a track called Water from Wolf Castle. He's a great New Brunswick MC. That was a track featuring Jamila. Before that was Call On Me from Daniel Caesar. And that set started with British band Jungle off their new album Sunshine. You heard The Wave. And I feel like I might have summoned this little bit of rain that's happening right now, because I was talking about summer and getting like into the vibe of it, and then now it's raining and I'm bummed. So we're going to stay in the chill vibe, but now we're going to listen to some sad girl music, as they say. How about this one? This is one from artist Billy Ann, who has a new EP out now called Heart So Open. And here's a track from it. This is Otis from Billy Ann.

0: That was one of the latest ones from Humbird off her upcoming album, set to be out in September. That was the track Blood Moon. Before that was Bella White off her album A Sign in the Weather. You heard the track Stuff. Before that, Taylor Jansen's Everybody Goes to Heaven off her latest EP, The Water Keeps Me Clean. And that set started with a track from Billy Ann called Otis off her new EP, Heart So Open. 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
0: 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This is The Buzz, your home for new music. I'm Big Al. And just as soon as I had mentioned it, I think this bad weather has drifted on again. Who knows? But the sun is shining. So let's get a bit more rock into this. This is from Vancouver band Melt. They have a new album out now. It's called Pathways. This is a track from it. This is Monomyth.

Love that chill song. That's a new one from Kurt Vile off his new album, Philadelphia's Been Good to Me. That was Raucous Stone. Before that, you heard Cola from Montreal off their Cost of Living Adjustment album that is fairly new. You heard Hedge Sitting, and that set started with Vancouver's Melt off their new album, Pathways. You heard Mono Myth. Next up, I've got two legendary Canadian singer-songwriters who are both going to be coming to town in the not-too-distant future. First of which is Dan Mangan. He's doing his Natural Light Tour. He's playing Broadway Theater on Friday, October 2nd. Get your tickets at the Broadway Theater's website. And then following that, I've got one from Bahamas who's going to be playing TCU Place on Thursday, September 24th. So get your tickets to both those shows if you want to hear some of this music. This is Diminishing Returns from Dan Mangan off his album Natural Light.

So that was Bahamas off his album Bar Chords. You heard Caught Me Thinking. You can catch him playing TCU Place on Thursday, September 24th. And before that was Dan Mangan's Diminishing Returns from his Natural Light album. He's going to be playing Broadway Theater on October 2nd. So check both those out. Other than that, I hope you have a chill rest of your Wednesday, Saskatoon. 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Follow them on Facebook, Instagram, and TikTok to find everything you could want, including a great deal. Thanks, Shane, for sponsoring this hour of music. And I will leave you with, in my mind, the ultimate chill band, Kerrang! Bin. I have a new album out. It's kind of a rehashing of their first album. It's called The Universe Smiles Upon You 2. And let's slide into this track. This is White Gloves 2. I'll catch you later, Saskatoon. Bye-bye.

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12: Hey, I'm Sandra Beardsall. I'm Saskatoon. I'm a United Church minister and spent 24 years working as a theological professor at St. Andrew's College in Saskatoon.
13: Right, and I'm Bill Richards. I'm an Anglican priest and a professor of early Christian language and literature, retired. I worked at Emmanuel St. Chad from 2000 on.